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3: Hey everyone, Subby here with a look at your weekend sky track weather forecast brought to you by Clint's Bar and Grill in downtown Calhoun, where good food and friends meet up. Stop in for some hometown hospitality. Well, the heat is really going to settle back on top of us this weekend here in West Central Missouri. We are looking at plenty of sunshine, but highs reaching the lower 90s for Saturday and upper 90s for Sunday. All of next week looks to remain sunny and hot, and unfortunately, no rain systems to track.
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1: 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They're located in both Clinton and in Eury. Well, the heat is really going to settle back on top of us this weekend here in west central Missouri. We are looking at plenty of sunshine, but highs reaching the lower 90s for Saturday and upper 90s for Sunday. All of next week looks to remain sunny and hot. Unfortunately, no rain systems to track.

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1: Carmen Roberts. Fighting erupts between the U.S. and Iran. The U.S. fired first, striking two Iranian launchers in the Strait of Hormuz, preparing to send mines back into the waterway. And now Iran is attacking U.S. forces in Jordan. Fox's Trey Yingstis in Tel Aviv.
2: And I did speak with a U.S. source familiar earlier this evening who indicated at this point there are no significant impacts and nearly all of the incoming missiles have been intercepted.
1: It is the first military action in weeks. Rescue crews in Nepal and Tibet are searching for about 3,000 people missing from the catastrophic floods, and rain is causing more flooding.
3: It's getting very complicated as heavy rains continue to fall, swelling the rivers and the lakes further upstream. Chinese authorities also said another lake was also created today.
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7: Hey everyone, it's up here at Wilder RV Weather Center to look at your weekend SkyTrack weather forecast brought to you by Gary's Towing. If you're in a bind and you need a tow, give them a call at 660-885-HELP. Well, the heat is really going to settle back on top of us this weekend here in West Central Missouri. We are looking at plenty of sunshine, but highs reaching the lower 90s for Saturday and upper 90s for Sunday. All of next week looks to remain hot and dry, and unfortunately, no rain system to track.
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5: Hey everyone, Subby here with a look at your weekend SkyTrack weather forecast, brought to you by Clint's Bar and Grill in downtown Calhoun, where good food and friends meet up. Stop in for some hometown hospitality. Well, the heat is really going to settle back on top of us this weekend here in West Central Missouri. We are looking at plenty of sunshine, but highs reaching the lower 90s for Saturday and upper 90s for Sunday. All of next week looks to remain sunny and hot, and unfortunately no rain systems to track.
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2: Sweet.
3: Jack Callahan, the U.S. has struck Iranian military positions on an island in the Strait of Hormuz.
4: CENTCOM says Islamic Revolutionary Guard Corps forces were observed preparing to launch rockets with sea mines into the Strait of Hormuz. So, new American strikes took out two Iranian launchers before those mines could get into the water.
3: Fox's Jill Nato, Iran retaliating with missiles aimed at U.S. forces in Jordan. Treasury Secretary Scott Bessent promising more sanctions on Iran, warning this is going to be financial violence. More than 20 people unaccounted for after flash flooding hits the Grand Canyon. National Park Service asking for the public's assistance to get information about campers and hikers who may have been in the area of the Bright Angel Canyon and the Phantom Ranch. Dozens of people were evacuated. 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
4: 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Tehran says this is in response to U.S. forces blowing up two of its launchers on Larak Island earlier today. The U.S. claims it struck after spotting IRGC members preparing to launch rockets with sea mines into the Strait of Hormuz.
3: 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We'll be right back.

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4: 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Hi, this is John Ritter from Rise Up Country. 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
3: News. I'm Sue Guzman. At least one person is confirmed dead, 15 people missing after flash flooding hit the Grand Canyon Saturday. Grand Canyon National Parks officials confirming the body of a 46-year-old man was recovered near Crystal Rapids along the Colorado River during evening search efforts. U.S. has launched strikes on Iranian rocket launchers in the Strait of Hormuz, and Iran responded with an attack on two U.S. bases in Jordan. Comes as the U.S. plans to announce new bank sanctions this week. President Trump telling Fox's Sunday Night in America,
4: 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The blockade has been unbelievable. The financial hits that we're giving them, we're hitting them very hard. Nobody's ever been hit like this. And they're a failing nation right now. And at the right point, we'll either win or they'll do something."
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2: News. I'm Ted Lindner. The jury in the Lindsey Clancy murder trial in Massachusetts continues deliberations later this morning.
3: Nine women and three men still have the fate of Lindsey Clancy in their hands. She's the mom who in 2023 killed her three young children in her Duxbury, Massachusetts home.
2: That's Fox's Grinnell Scott. At least one person is dead, 15 others missing or unaccounted for after flash flooding at the Grand Canyon Saturday. The National Park Service asking for the public's help to get info about campers and hikers who may have been in the area of the Bright Angel Canyon and Phantom Ranch. Dozens of people evacuated as floodwaters pushed boulders and debris into the Colorado River, and more rains in the forecast. And Treasury Secretary Scott Bessent says the Trump administration plans to impose more sanctions on banks doing business with Iran. He says it's part of President Trump's so-called economic doomsday to put financial pressure on Iran to open the Strait of Hormuz. 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
3: 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The Constitution is the rulebook for our game. It tells the players, you, me, the government, what's fair, what's foul, and who makes the calls. Learn the Constitution.

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4: I'm Sue Guzman. Iran retaliating against the United States Sunday with new strikes on two military bases in Jordan.
5: U.S. officials tell Fox News there are no significant impacts and nearly all missiles have been intercepted. Tehran says this is in response to U.S. forces blowing up two of its launchers on Larak Island earlier today. The U.S. claims it struck after spotting IRGC members preparing to launch rockets with sea mines into the Strait of Hormuz.
4: Fox's Molly Lyon. Catastrophic flooding in Nepal and Tibet has killed at least 900, left more than 4,700 people missing. State Department says nine missing Americans have been rescued. And officials confirming one person has died. 15 others are still missing in a major flash flood event that hit the Grand Canyon Saturday. 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
1: 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Right.
2: Fox News, I'm Ted Linder. At least one person is dead. 15 people are missing or unaccounted for after flash flooding hit the Grand Canyon Saturday. The National Park Service asking for the public's help to get information about campers and hikers who may have been in the area of the Bright Angel Canyon and Phantom Ranch. Dozens of people evacuated as floodwaters pushed boulders and debris into the Colorado River, and more rain is on the way. The jury in the Lindsay Clancy murder trial in Massachusetts continues deliberations later this morning.
3: Nine women and three men still have the fate of Lindsay Clancy in their hands. She's the mom who in 2023 killed her three young children in her Duxbury, Massachusetts home.
2: That's Fox's Grinnell Scott. And Treasury Secretary Scott Bessent says the Trump administration plans to impose more sanctions on banks doing business with Iran. He says it's part of President Trump's so-called economic doomsday to put financial pressure on Iran to open the Strait of Hormuz. 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
5: News. I'm Sue Guzman. The U.S. has launched strikes on Iranian rocket launchers in the Strait of Hormuz, and Iran has responded with an attack on two bases in Jordan. Comes as the United States plans to announce new bank sanctions this week. President Trump telling Fox's Sunday Night in America.
6: We're doing a great job. The blockade has been unbelievable. The financial hits that we're giving them, we're hitting them very hard. Nobody's ever been hit like this. And they're a failing nation right now. And at the right point, we'll either win or they'll do something.
5: At least one person confirmed dead now, 15 people missing after flash flooding hit the Grand Canyon Saturday. Grand Canyon National Parks officials confirming the body of a 46-year-old man was recovered near Crystal Rapids along the Colorado River. 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
8: Good morning and happy Monday to everyone. Well, there's no sugarcoating it today. It's going to be hot and dry all this week here in West Central Missouri. Highs each day near 100 with very little relief in sight. Now, we are under a heat advisory through at least Wednesday night with heat index values as high as 105. This look at the SkyTrack weather forecast is brought to you by Gary's Towing. If you're in a bind and you need a tow, give them a call at 660-885-HELP.

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11: Good Monday morning, everyone. Well, there's no sugarcoating it today. It's going to be hot and dry all this week here in West Central Missouri. Highs each day near 100, but very little relief in sight. We are under a heat advisory through at least Wednesday night with heat index values as high as 105 degrees. 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
2: News, I'm Gianna Gelosi. For the first time in a month, the U.S. and Iran have traded fire, with U.S. forces hitting two Iranian rocket launchers and Iran retaliating.
3: Iran today says it attacked U.S. air bases in Jordan and in the UAE. Well, that was in retaliation for U.S. strikes yesterday. U.S. forces struck two Iranian launchers on Larak Island. Forces there were seen preparing to launch rockets with sea mines into the Strait of Hormuz.
2: Fox's Alex Hogan. Search teams racing to find more than a dozen missing hikers in the Grand Canyon after a flash flood tore through Bright Angel Canyon.
3: That flood destroyed trails and bridges, stranding hikers. A water pipeline was also knocked out. At least one person has died, and 60 others were able to safely evacuate. More thunderstorms and heavy rain are expected, complicating rescue efforts.
2: Fox's Marianne Rafferty. 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
5: 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Hello, I'm Clay Radford. Well, Osage Valley Electric Cooperative held its 88th annual meeting on Thursday, August 27th, using the drive-through format at its Butler and Clinton offices. Members registered and voted electronically during the event, while others had opportunities to register and vote online earlier this month. All registered members received a $20 credit on their electric bill. Several prizes were also awarded, including $250 electric bill credits to Jeremy Short and Jenna Mead. A complete list of winners will appear in the October issue of Rural Missouri. During the business portion of the meeting, three incumbent members of the cooperative's board of directors were re-elected to three-year terms. David Rapp and Daryl Daines will continue representing Dates County, while Joe Hilty will continue representing Henry and Johnson counties. The board also held an abbreviated business meeting following Thursday's drive-through event, with directors participating from both the Butler and Clinton locations. And the Clinton Christian Academy kicked off the new school year with its first Friday chapel featuring Pastor Joey Conway of Northeast Baptist Church. Conway shared a message from Proverbs 3, 5, and 6, encouraging students to trust in the Lord and apply Scripture to everyday life. CCA says Friday Chapel is an important part of the Christian education program and features area pastors, missionaries, ministry leaders, and student presentations throughout the year. The community is also invited to attend. Upper School Chapel for grades 4 through 12 is held Friday from 8:10 to 8:30 a.m., followed by Elementary Chapel for K-4 through 3rd grade from 8:40 to 9 a.m. Upcoming speakers can be found on the school's calendar at clintonacademy.org. You can find the latest Greater Clinton Area Chamber of Commerce report, Henry County Sheriff's arrest report, and the Clinton Police Department arrest report on our website at mykdkd.com, your local news source 24 hours a day.
6: Thank you, Clay Radford, and welcome to the Monday morning edition of Mornings in the Sticks with me, Steve Stevens. 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We'll get you updated on SkyTrack weather. We'll take a commercial timeout. And then I've got your Sixer at 6. I know the weekend's over, but who feels like cracking open a six-pack this morning? Maybe I'm the only one. I don't know. But 6 in a row is coming your way. We'll kick it off with the latest from Jody Messina called Message in a Bottle, coming up here on Today's Country, 95.3. KDKD.
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8: Good morning and happy Monday to everyone. There is no sugarcoating today. It's going to be hot and dry all this week here in West Central Missouri. Highs each day near 100 with very little relief in sight. We are under a heat advisory through at least Wednesday night with heat index values as high as 105 degrees. This look at the SkyTrack weather forecast is brought to you by Clint's Bar and Grill in downtown Calhoun, where good food and friends meet up. 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

0: She knew it. Taylor Swift, and I knew it. I knew you from the Toy Story 5 soundtrack as we wrap up six in a row for you here on the morning show. Your sixer at six. Some Sarah Evans in there. Some Casey Musgraves in there. Jody Messina. The ladies all represented very well there in our sixer at six. We do it each weekday morning for you right after our first update with community news. Then we roll you six in a row and we call it your sixer at six. By the way, this first hour of Mornings in the Sticks, it's brought to you by Clayton's Heartfelt In-Home Care. We'll get an update on Skytrack weather and more music is coming your way. The latest from Chris Young. I didn't come here to leave on today's country. KDKD.
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4: difference. Good morning and happy Monday to everyone. Well, there's no sugarcoating it today. It's going to be hot and dry all this week here in West Central Missouri. Highs each day near 100 with very little relief in sight. Now, we are under a heat advisory through at least Wednesday night with heat index values as high as 105. This look at the SkyTrack weather forecast is brought to you by Gary's Towing. If you're in a bind and you need a tow, give them a call at 660-885-HELP.
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That's a brand new one from William Clark Green. It's called Good Time here on Mornings in the Sticks with me, Steve. Steve, I hope you're having a good time on a Monday morning. It's kind of hard. Those two don't really go together, Monday mornings and good time. I'm sure there are people out there that enjoy Mondays. I myself, not one of those folks. I don't like Mondays. They're kind of a drag after the weekend gets wrapped up. You're like, oh, I got to go back to work on Monday and back to school on a Monday. Now it is, however, the final day of August. Isn't that crazy? Isn't that just insane? It'll be September tomorrow. This 6 o'clock hour is a service of Clayton's Heartfelt In-Home Care. We're working our way towards top of the hour, 7 o'clock on a Monday morning. And when we get there, we'll get you updated on community news and weather. Then Clay and I'll get together and bring you birthdays, history, and holidays. And speaking of Clay, don't forget to join him for the

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3: News. I'm Therese Crowley. Iran vows to resist a new round of U.S. Treasury sanctions and strikes out two U.S. bases in Jordan. Fox has learned no significant impact.

0: Nearly all missiles intercepted after the U.S. struck Iranian missile batteries, preparing to launch new sea mines into the Strait of Hormuz. President Trump tells Fox Sunday Night in America,
1: "We're doing a great job. The blockade has been unbelievable. The financial hits that we're giving them, we're hitting them very hard. Nobody's ever been hit like this. And they're a failing nation right now. And at the right point, we'll either win or they'll do something."
0: Monsoon season sends a torrent of mud and water through Grand Canyon's Bright Angel Canyon. 15 hikers missing, one dead. Update from Nepal, more than 4,200 missing in the glacier collapse flooding. Over 900 dead there. 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
3: Now for a look at your local and regional news from Radford Media Group. Good morning, I'm Clay Radford. Here's what's happening around West Central Missouri. Well, the Clinton Police Department is asking for the public's immediate assistance and located a missing one-year-old child who was last seen on Sunday morning in Clinton. Police say Ezra Renee English, age 1, was last seen at approximately 11 a.m. on Sunday, August 30th, in the 400 block of West Gravel Street in Clinton. Ezra was last seen wearing a light blue shirt or dress, white shorts, and white and blue high-top Air Jordan shoes. Investigators believe that Ezra may have been taken by her non-custodial mother, Jasmine English. According to the police, Jasmine is believed to be driving a white four-door sedan, possibly a Lincoln or a Buick. No license plate information is available at this time. Jasmine was reportedly wearing a white shirt, black or gray sweatpants, and white shoes with black shoelaces. Police are warning anyone who sees Ezra, Jasmine English, or the vehicle matching the description not to approach or attempt to intervene. Instead, contact law enforcement immediately. Anyone with information regarding Ezra's whereabouts or the location of Jasmine English is urged to contact the Clinton Police Department. A picture of the child, Jasmine English, and the vehicle are available on this story on our website. Well, Osage Valley Electric Cooperative held its 88th annual meeting on Thursday, August 27th, using the drive-through format at its Butler and Clinton offices. Members registered and voted electronically during the event, while others had opportunities to register and vote online earlier this month. All registered members received a $20 credit on their electric bill. Several prizes were also awarded, including $250 electric bill credits to Jeremy Short and Jenna Mead. A complete list of winners will appear in the October issue of Rural Missouri. During the business portion of the meeting, three incumbent members of the cooperative's board of directors were re-elected to three-year terms. David Rapp and Daryl Danes will continue representing Dates County, while Joe Hilty will continue representing Henry and Johnson counties. The board also held an abbreviated business meeting following Thursday's drive-through event, with directors participating from both the Butler and Clinton locations. And the Clinton Christian Academy kicked off the new school year with its first Friday chapel featuring Pastor Joey Conway of Northeast Baptist Church. Conway shared a message from Proverbs 3, 5, and 6, encouraging students to trust in the Lord and apply Scripture to everyday life. CCA says Friday Chapel is an important part of the Christian education program and features area pastors, missionaries, ministry leaders, and student presentations throughout the year. The community is also invited to attend. Upper School Chapel for grades 4 through 12 is held Friday from 8:10 to 8:30 a.m., followed by Elementary Chapel for K-4 through 3rd grade from 8:40 to 9 a.m. Upcoming speakers can be found on the school's calendar at clintonacademy.org. You can find the latest Greater Clinton Area Chamber of Commerce report, Henry County Sheriff's arrest report, and the Clinton Police Department arrest report on our website at mykdkd.com, your local news source 24 hours a day.
4: Good Monday morning, everyone. Well, there's no sugarcoating it today. It's going to be hot and dry all this week here in West Central Missouri. Highs each day near 100, but very little relief in sight. We are under a heat advisory through at least Wednesday night, with heat index values as high as 105 degrees. 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
5: All right. Thank you, gentlemen. Feeling hot, hot, hot. 75 degrees out there on Monday morning as we kick off hour number two of Mornings in the Sticks with Steve Stevens. 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We'll be back in 30 seconds. 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It's coming up next on Mornings in the Sticks.
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11: I think I just threw up in my mouth a little bit.
3: We're made for each other, Steve.
11: Oh, I did throw up in my mouth a little bit. Oh, goodness. Welcome to Mornings in the Sticks on a Monday. Matchmaker, matchmaker, make me a match.
3: Oh. 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
11: 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Is that still a thing?
3: Maybe.
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3: Plenty of fish. Hmm.
11: Swipe left, right, up, down, round, round.
3: Yeah. Spin my... Love circle right round, round, round.
11: Welcome to Mornings in the Sticks on a Monday.
3: Have you ever hooked anybody up? Have you ever been a matchmaker yourself?
11: Have I? Probably. I don't know. Nothing I can... Yeah. I've got a good friend, Christy, that lives over on the St. Louis side.
3: Yeah.
11: She was down to visit with myself and my dad at the lake house years ago and took her out day drinking. Over to the Millstone Lodge, and there she met her still today husband.
3: See, okay,
11: but
3: you didn't...
11: I don't know that I necessarily had anything to do with it. It was just we happened to be there at the right time, and maybe I said, "Oh, there's a guy. Looks like a single guy right there. I'll check him out." You know, that kind of thing. So,
3: I guess
11: maybe
3: Brittany and I have a matchmaker.
11: Yes,
3: yeah, my lovely wife and I. We have a mutual friend who. Kind of introduced us to each other.
11: Yeah.
3: And said, hey, why don't you talk to her and why don't you talk to him? And you guys go take a walk around the block. And that's kind of what started it for Brittany and I.
11: A walk around the block.
3: Exactly. We literally took a walk around the block.
11: Wow. Sounds like a Lifetime movie.
3: If not, it should be.
11: A Christmas Lifetime movie on the Hallmark Channel or something. I mean,
3: on the Radford Media mobile app.
11: Oh, yes. Yeah. Yes.
3: Watch it on the go.
11: I'd be happy to direct
3: it. Mike, everybody places, reset. My Katie Katie Plus coming this fall.
11: Coming this fall. Matchmaker, matchmaker with Clay Radford and Brittany Radford. A love story.
3: A love story.
11: In radio. Yes. All right. Well, okay.
3: Until this day, we're carrying the tune.
11: I like it. National Matchmaker Day. It is also National Zoo Awareness Day.
3: I'm aware of the zoos.
11: I don't know if you're aware. There's some zoos out there.
3: And it's right here at the Radio Ranch.
11: It is We Love Memoirs Day.
3: Not we. You.
11: I don't.
3: I'm not a memoir.
11: Kind of guy. Who loves memoirs? I'm sure there are people that do. National Eat Outside Day.
3: Yes. Because
11: you can cook whatever you need outside today because it's going to be
3: hot
11: enough. It's Golf Instructor Day today and National Trail Mix Day. Do you like a little trail mix?
3: I do.
11: Clay Radford?
3: Just traditional kind.
11: Yeah.
3: Don't throw any...
11: There's too many choices.
3: Yeah, you can throw too much.
11: You can get a sweet one. You can get a savory one. You can get, with nuts and M&Ms. You can get with this. This. What's the saying? What they used to call it? Used to call it gorp.
3: Gorp?
11: Gorp.
3: Never heard of gorp.
11: It's granola and raisins and peanuts and gorp.
3: Gorp.
11: You never heard of gorp?
3: Never heard of gorp.
11: Never heard of gorp. Okay, maybe it was just me. Maybe my people just called it gorp.
3: Yeah.
11: I don't know. Anyway, official and
3: official. Have you heard of goulash?
11: Yeah.
3: Yeah, okay. I mean, not the exact same thing.
11: No,
3: only different.
11: But goulash and gorp and hodgepodge and...
3: Yeah.
11: And
3: whatchamacallit.
11: And whatchamacallit.
3: Whatchamadidja.
11: Good candy bar, whatchamacallit. All right, back in the day, August the 31st, 139 years ago, 1887, Thomas Edison received a patent for his crazy kinetoscope. That was the device that projected moving pictures.
3: Oh, yeah.
11: The kinetoscope. Yes, 1887. 1 year later, 1888, Jack the Ripper's first victim was discovered when Marianne Nichols was found murdered in her London apartment. I believe that still hasn't been solved.
3: It hasn't been solved, and it was right after she went and watched a movie.
11: Yeah?
3: With the telescope or the kinetoscope.
11: Kinetoscope.
3: Whatever.

0: telescope. It was new at the time. Still new at the time. Only a year old. Let me see here. 39 years ago in 1987, Michael Jackson released his Bad album.
1: Yeah.
0: Ever heard of it?
1: I have.
0: It had a hit or two on it.
1: Don't make me do my impression.
0: Title track, as well as Man in the Mirror. You stub your toe?
1: Yeah.
0: Man in the Mirror, Smooth Criminal, Another Part of Me, I Just Can't Stop Loving You, and The Way You Make Me Feel, all from that Bad release, 1987. I saw that tour.
1: That was a heck of an album, for sure.
0: As a bigot. 1974, The Partridge Family ended its TV run one day after the last Brady Bunch episode.
1: Oh, man,
0: double whammy there in 1974.
1: That's tough.
0: Mm-mm-mm.
1: 70s were rough.
0: And then 1997, 29 years ago today, it's the anniversary of the loss of Princess Diana. Mm-hmm. Her companion, international playboy Dodi Al-Fayed, and their drunk French chauffeur, Henri Paul, died in a car crash in Paris on this day in 1997.
1: And a lot of speculation. They haven't solved that mystery either, Steve.
0: Yeah.
1: I mean, there's a lot of conspiracy theories around that there was a hit out on her and all that stuff. But sad story. I remember being just a young tyke and mom. I wasn't that young, but I remember my mom was engulfed with all the news on that because my mom.
0: Not a Lifetime movie.
1: Not a Lifetime movie. I mean, a very tragic ending.
0: That one you might
1: more see. More like a Halloween horror flick.
0: You might see that one on TNT
1: or
0: something. I don't know. 27 years ago in 1999, the Dixie Chicks released their fifth album, Fly. That's the one with Ready to Run and Goodbye Earl. 17 years ago in 2009, Walt Disney Company announced its acquisition of Marvel Entertainment for $4 billion.
1: Wow. How much did they buy Star Wars for? More than that.
0: Was it more than that?
1: I'm pretty sure it's more than $4
0: billion. I was thinking it was about the same.
1: Really?
0: I don't know. A lot.
1: Yeah, a lot.
0: And some
1: more money than you and I love.
0: Some would say they've diluted the whole Star Wars thing.
1: I just seen this morning.
0: Marvel and
1: that they're working on a spinoff on the Darth Vader story.
0: Uh-huh.
1: They're getting ready to do
0: a standalone
1: Darth Vader
0: thing.
1: Show.
0: Let Hayden Christensen shine in the role that he was meant to play.
1: Yeah, sure.
0: Or something like that. It's cash grab. Also known as cash grab.
1: Yeah.
0: And that brings us to birthdays this morning. Happy birthday to you if it is yours. Just got a few to share with you. Chris Tucker is 55 today. Man, he hadn't done anything for a
1: Do you understand the words that are coming out of my mouth?
0: Right. Chris Tucker from the Where Are They Now file, 55 today. Olympic track God in the hurdles, Edwin Moses is 71. I got lucky to see him run in the 84 Olympics. Edwin Moses, legendary hurdler. You probably never even heard of him.
1: No. No, before my time.
0: 71 today. Yeah. Richard Gere is 77, and James Coburn would have had a birthday today, born on this day in 1928. He, in several movies, The Magnificent Seven, he played the head monster guy in Monsters, Inc.
1: Yeah.
0: He was the bad guy in that with all the legs. What was his name? Mr. Crisp.
1: Yeah.
0: Something like that.
1: Something like that.
0: No, that's not
1: Mr.
0: Right.
1: Crisp.
0: Your kids know him as Henry J. Waternoose, evil CEO of Monsters, Inc., and as Mr. Crisp, the guy trying to shut down the school in Sister Act 2. So there you go. I remember him as a man called Flint, our man Flint.
1: Oh, yeah.
0: It was a James Bond ripoff.
1: Oh, yeah.
0: But the American
1: version. I've heard about it.
0: James Coburn.
1: So Chris Tucker, his birthday, like you said.
0: Smokey!
1: Yeah, I think he's going to be in the new, there's a lot of hubbub about this, Last Friday movie. It's kind of a new Friday, but it's going to be called Last Friday. So, again, cash grab.
0: Oh. That means there'll be another Rush Hour as well. Rush Hour 37.
1: I've heard of that one as well.
0: Rush Hour 37 coming down the line or something. All right, there you go. Birthdays, history, and holidays for you on a Monday morning, the final day of August. Can you believe it, Clay Radford?
1: I cannot.
0: Tomorrow will be September. Does that make you feel a little more like fall?
1: It does. I have to put a reminder on my phone to remind my sister tomorrow it's her birthday and tell her happy birthday.
0: Okay.
1: I don't have to remind her that it's her birthday. She knows it's her birthday. I just have to remind myself to wish her.
0: You have to remind you to remind yourself to wish. I'm with you. I get you. Well, I'll do my best to try to remind you.
1: Yeah,
0: as well,
1: I appreciate that.
0: We'll
1: do birthdays tomorrow, and I'll mention.
0: We'll see if we can.
1: Like, I know.
0: Clay, anybody else? I know. Like, nah, I got nothing.
1: Hey. Done that before.

0: There's actually a couple local birthdays for tomorrow. I'll save those for tomorrow.
1: All right. Yeah, Fair enough. Look forward to that to kick off September tomorrow here on The Morning Show. Birthdays, history, and holidays, and it sure is a Monday. Mark Chestnut wants to sing about it here on The Morning Show at my KDKD.

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1: Good morning, you guys. 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
0: It's Mornings in the Sticks.

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1: With a look at Ag News headlines, I'm Kara Hart on Brownfield. A market analyst says a rally in the corn heading into harvest is unusual. Matt Bennett is with Ag Market.

0: Net.
1: That's as big of a contra-seasonal move as I can remember. This is not one that anyone would have predicted.
0: He tells Brownfield there's strong demand for corn at a time when there are concerns about the size of this year's crop. A central Minnesota farmer has been taking advantage of the recent strength in the corn market. Nick Peterson says there are opportunities to market both old and new crop. The nation's largest ag cooperative, CHS, is partnering with a major phosphate fertilizer producer to build a fertilizer production facility in Louisiana by the end of the decade. And an ag real estate expert says young farmers need a long-term strategy when it comes to buying farmland. For more ag news, markets, and weather, go to brownfieldagnews.com. I'm Kara Hart for Brownfield.
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1: Good morning and happy Monday to everyone. There is no sugarcoating today. It's going to be hot and dry all this week here in West Central Missouri. Highs each day near 100 with very little relief in sight. We are under a heat advisory through at least Wednesday night with heat index values as high as 105 degrees. 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Stop in for some hometown hospitality.
2: Thank you, Sub. 731. We're at about 75, 76 degrees on a Monday morning. A little bit warm out there as we get going today, but it's going to be that for the next several.
3: Heat advisory.
2: Hot stretch is here and upon us. August is going out with a bang, yep. And September's coming in roaring as well.
3: So. Coming in with Evan.
2: Yeah, it's going to be hot. Hot. Feeling hot.
3: Yeah.
2: But it is that time of year. It is that time of year. So, yeah, we'll probably be getting out of school early because it's too hot.
3: Probably.
2: We shall see.
3: We were raising a bunch of sisters.
2: The kids start their first full week
3: of
2: classes.
3: At least you're in Clinton School District.
2: How did yours ease into the, where they wore out like on Thursday and Friday?
3: Wore slick out.
2: Yeah, mine too. Had to take the weekend to recover,
3: and here
2: we are back at it on Monday.
3: And it's hard to get him to go to bed last night.
2: Grady told me yesterday, he goes, yeah, now we gotta get to work. The first couple of days, we were just kind of easing into it, going over rules and regs and expectations and things like that. And he was telling me yesterday, he goes, yeah, now we gotta start doing work.
3: We gotta work,
2: now.
3: Yeah.
2: I said, well, good. Good on you, son. Good on you.
3: He's focused and ready for
2: the
3: school year.
2: Get to class and get to work. That's a good thing.
3: Well, hey, Friday night, the Clinton Cardinals football team, varsity football, traveled to Knob Noster.
2: They got to work.
3: And they got to work. Yeah, they put a spanking on the Knob Noster Panthers up there just outside the Air Force Base. And actually talking with some admin last night that talking about, you know, because they video these games and they go back and watch game film.
2: Sure.
3: And they usually use a drone to fly over the game
2: to follow the play and stuff. Plays up and down.
3: Well, there's an air restriction for some odd reason up there at Knob Noster.
2: So they
3: weren't allowed to fly the drone at the last game, so they had to use a different way that means to videotape it.
2: I wouldn't have thought about that, but it makes total sense. Up there in the location where they were.
3: But nonetheless, Clinton put a spanking on the Knob Noster Panthers. So, yeah. Way to go, Cards.
2: I guess they don't need to review game tape for that.
3: Do that again.
2: Yeah, easy.
3: Yeah.
2: Check that one off, apparently. So, well, congratulations to the Clinton Cardinals. Hopefully off to a great, great season. Kansas City Chiefs tied, at least, in their final preseason matchup against
3: Some of that game over at Clint's Bar and Grill when I went over there Friday night for dinner. Brittany and I and Emma, and we went
2: I
3: over.
2: I had it on the radio.
3: Yeah. Well, good.
2: Right here on 95.3.
3: We listened on the way over and listened on the way back, but while we're there, we'll watch some of it on the TV. So.
2: Yeah, and regular season gets kicked off Monday night for the Kansas City Chiefs on, what is that, September 14th? Is that right? Yes, September 14th will be the Chiefs' first game that counts.
3: Yeah, the first
2: counts
3: Monday night
2: a lot.
3: Game. Yeah.
2: Monday night, September 14th, against the Broncos. Network pregame will begin at 6 p.m. right here on KDKD.
3: And that's halfway through the month of September.
2: That's crazy.
3: I mean, it's going to be the last game of the week one, you know?
2: Wow.
3: So,
2: man,
3: there's a long gap between Chiefs games here.
2: I got to get to Christmas shopping.
3: you better get your list ready.
2: Check it twice. Got to get started. Be sneaking up on us.
3: Quick, I started back in
2: quick,
3: July.
2: Fast in a hurry. Did you see they launched a new telescope?
3: I did see that. They're going to be able to, it's going to be 1 million miles away from Earth, and it's going to be able to take infrared photos of billions of galaxies.
2: Mm-hmm.
3: Yeah.
2: I'm excited.
3: I can't
2: wait to see some pictures.
3: I just want to see what else
2: What's
3: is out
2: called?
3: There.
2: The Nancy Grace Roman Space Telescope.
3: Wow, I didn't know I had a name.
2: Yeah. It's up there. It launched.
3: Nancy Grace. Isn't she the one on late night TV?
2: Could be. I don't know why they name it after her.
3: I don't know why she named it after her either.
2: I'm going to have to research that.
3: Nancy
2: I don't know
3: Grace.
2: Why it got its name. They all get a name, you know, Hubble and you know, this one, the Nancy.

0: The NGR.
1: The NGR.
0: Is that what we're going to call it? Yeah. The NGR, the Nancy Grace Roman Space Telescope.
1: Hmm.
0: So look forward to see what kind of images it's, and maybe we're going to find something.
1: Well, if anything, Nancy Grace didn't like Casey Anthony, so maybe we'll zone in on Casey Anthony.
0: Well, we'll see.
1: Way back in the day. That's where I remember Nancy Grace from.
0: Nancy Grace. Nancy Grace Roman. So we'll have to.
1: Maybe this is a more sophisticated one.
0: I'm thinking there's something.
1: They should have called it the Steve Stephen Telescope.
0: Yeah.
1: The Steve Stephen Looker Machine.
0: Looker Machine.
1: Yeah. Because you're a looker.
0: Well, thank you. Thank you very much.
1: I'm a matchmaker. I'm trying to match Jesse.
0: Some would say.
1: It's National Matchmaker Day, so I'm trying to put something together here, Steve.
0: I'm taken, Clay Ranford.
1: Well, I know that.
0: But I appreciate you, you know,
1: trying to hook you up with NASA, man.
0: Trying to hook a brother up.
1: Yeah, trying to put you in outer space.
0: Appreciate that.
1: Because you're out of this world. See?
0: Oh, my goodness. What is he after? He must need something. There must be something coming down the line here.
1: I got some promos I need you to record.
0: I knew there was some work involved somewhere down the line. But how was your weekend?
1: It was good. It was good.
0: Yeah.
1: Working on the honey-do list, you know.
0: That never ends.
1: Yeah, the honey-do list that I found out that honey can't.
0: They never end, those honey-do lists.
1: But, yeah, it's... working on hanging doors, and it's the biggest challenge ever. Because we ordered the right size doors, but then our door, the inners to our door frame is off by like an eighth of an inch, and I need to take a 16th off here and a 16th off there and try getting it in balance, and then I have to whittle out the spot for the hinges. Mm-hmm. It's just, it's been a challenge to hang these doors.
0: Not quite the plug and play as you kind of thought going into it.
1: Yeah, homeowner. Being a homeowner.
0: Yes,
1: that's what,
0: and
1: upgrades to please the honey, you know.
0: You can't call the landlord and tell him to get that fixed because you are the landlord.
1: I am the landlord.
0: So, yeah.
1: I tell myself rent's due late. It's due and it late at the same time.
0: How many back-to-back trips have you had to make to the hardware store? Not too many.
1: Not too many.
0: Because it's always the case. You know, you go for one thing and you get the wrong size and you come home and then you're like, I usually get on a first name basis with my sales team at local hardware store.
1: Here's the thing.
0: Like, see you again here in just a few minutes. I'll be back.
1: I gave up when I realized I needed a table saw to cut the door down, you know, a quarter of an inch on each side. So I said, I'm not going to go buy a table saw for one project. Because, you know, a table saw is probably, you know, $200 or $300. And. You got to have a table to put it on. It's one of those things. I'm trying to talk my in-laws into letting me borrow theirs, but they've been kind of stingy and not returning my calls.
0: Oh, well.
1: So
0: that's... Maybe they didn't want to deal with you on the weekend.
1: I don't blame them at all.
0: On the weekend.
1: I don't blame them at all. I wouldn't want to dealt with me at the point of the project as well. I was frustrated because the door should fit. You go buy a pre-made
0: door. Or you must have quit.
1: Yeah. I did. That's exactly what I did. I quit.
0: Sometimes it's best you just walk away and regroup, and then that's really good advice. You don't get hurt that way.
1: Yeah.
0: You don't rush through the job. You don't, you know, hammer and a screwdriver and duct tape, man.
1: Yeah,
0: we'll get that sucker hung up there for you.
1: I just thought about getting a shower curtain rod. Just
0: there you
1: there.
0: Go.
1: Like, there.
0: Just get a blanket. We'll tack up there on each corner and just hang her up there.
1: That's what we did in college, right?
0: Yeah, we'll get some hippie beads.
1: Yeah, there we go.
0: We can just hang up there, and then you can just walk through them.
1: Have the peace sign on it. You know, I like
0: it. You might want to keep that in mind.
1: I don't think the wife will like it for the pantry, but...
0: As this project lingers on, keep those options in mind.
1: It all started with me adding an extra shelf in the pantry. Then we're like, we need to put our door back on the pantry, but I want a white door instead of a brown door. And yada,
0: now this
1: yada, yada.
0: Door doesn't match that door.
1: And now the size don't fit. And yes. It's become a...
0: And what I heard late last week was all doors are getting replaced at Casa de Rafa.
1: And not anymore.
0: Not anymore.
1: Not anymore.
0: Okay.
1: Very good. If these two get replaced...
0: It'll be a miracle.
1: It'll be a miracle.
0: All right. Tune in again tomorrow.
1: And I told her, you're hiring the rest out.
0: Continuing saga of the door crisis over at Casa de Radford.
1: Oh, man. I'm surprised I'm not kicked out yet.
0: Those simple projects, man, they can't go too simple. sometimes.
1: Yeah, that's exactly what I thought. Oh, we'll go buy a door.
0: Be skank.
1: Yeah, we'll put the hinges on.

0: Well, fair enough. Fair enough.
1: That's how my weekend went, Steve. How'd yours go?
0: My weekend was good. Spent some time in the pool because Lord knows it was hot enough for that.
1: Yes, it's going to be hotter this week.
0: And probably going to be in it off and on all week long this week as we continue to wind down summer. There's only officially 3 weeks of summer left.
1: I know, officially.
0: Unofficially, this is the last week.
1: Last week, crazy.
0: We're headed into towards Labor Day, but no, got out and went did my own little pub crawl on Saturday around the area. Started down in Warsaw, hit a few places, and ended up out in the woods in the sticks somewhere on BB Highway between Lincoln and Warsaw at a place called Big J's.
1: Big J's.
0: They happened to be celebrating a one-year anniversary that day, and man, they had quite the crowd there.
1: You said it was packed.
0: Saturday afternoon.
1: Middle of nowhere.
0: People singing karaoke and playing pool.
1: That's what I'm going to do.
0: They had steak and lobster going on a special. Ooh. And we didn't eat, though. We had already eaten for the day. We were just stopping by to check it out in our adventures. And so I told him, I guess I didn't get his name. I assume he was Big J.
1: Yeah, yeah. J-A-Y?
0: Told him I'd give him a shout out.
1: Yeah, okay. What up, Jay?
0: So shout out to Big J's over on BB Highway.
1: You know, it usually costs to get shout outs like that. But once in a while is okay.
0: Somebody had told him who I was.
1: Oh, so you were a celebrity.
0: So then I got approached. I was like, who are you and where are you from and what do you do? And so that was the conversation. I said, yeah.
1: Probably that company you keep.
0: I said, I'll shout you out on Monday morning.
1: So. You think he's listening?
0: Big J's.
1: You think he's listening?
0: I don't know.
1: Right now?
0: Maybe. Maybe sleeping.
1: Yeah, maybe sleeping after having a big weekend.
0: I'd be sleeping if I had a choice on Monday morning this time.
1: Yeah, I heard you last hour talking about you don't like Mondays.
0: Oh, I don't like Mondays. I'm not a fan. Never been a fan. Just don't like Mondays. It's probably by far my least favorite day of the week.
1: See, and I've been so excited. I've been up since 4:45 this morning, so I'm ready to go all day.
0: Yeah?
1: Yeah. This is like my 10th Red Bull, so yeah, let's keep it going.
0: See, I haven't had a Red Bull yet this morning. I've got one, but I thought...
1: You gotta kick it in gear, man.
0: I'm gonna dive into some water here on a Monday morning. So yeah, I haven't hit the juice yet.
1: Yeah,
0: I'll have to get that and get
1: a little coffee, a little Red Bull, coffee and Red Bull.
0: Get it kicked into gear here. Oh, which reminds me to hold my liquor.
1: You need to.
0: Here's Atlas on Mornings in the Sticks. We saw him open for Russell Dickerson. I was a
1: great
0: little
1: show.
0: Bit impressed
1: with
0: him.
1: Yeah, I was as well, yeah.
0: He's a little more R&B-ish, a little more funky, groovy.
1: I like the groove,
0: a little
1: yeah.
0: more not
1: jazzy.
0: Not. He reminds me a lot of Mitchell Tenpenny.
1: Okay.
0: I haven't seen him before,
1: but I've heard his music, of course.
0: Right.
1: But yeah.
0: So, Atlas, hold my liquor. Mornings in the Sticks.

0: like the new country.
1: I usually play a good mix of what I like.
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1: Now for a look at your local and regional news from Radford Media Group. Good morning, I'm Clay Radford. Here's what's happening around West Central Missouri. Well, the Clinton Police Department is asking for the public's immediate assistance and located a missing one-year-old child who was last seen on Sunday morning in Clinton. Police say Ezra Renee English, age one, was last seen at approximately 11 a.m. on Sunday, August 30th, in the 400 block of West Gravel Street in Clinton. Ezra was last seen wearing a light blue shirt or dress, white shorts, and white and blue high-top Air Jordan shoes. Investigators believe that Ezra may have been taken by her non-custodial mother, Jasmine English. According to the police, Jasmine is believed to be driving a white four-door sedan, possibly a Lincoln or a Buick. No license plate information is available at this time. Jasmine was reportedly wearing a white shirt, black or gray sweatpants, and white shoes with black shoelaces. Police are warning anyone who sees Ezra, Jasmine English, or the vehicle matching the description not to approach or attempt to intervene. Instead, contact law enforcement immediately. Anyone with information regarding Ezra's whereabouts or the location of Jasmine English is urged to contact the Clinton Police Department. A picture of the child, Jasmine English, and the vehicle are available on this story on our website. Well, Osage Valley Electric Cooperative held its 88th annual meeting on Thursday, August 27th, using the drive-through format at its Butler and Clinton offices. Members registered and voted electronically during the event, while others had opportunities to register and vote online earlier this month. All registered members received a $20 credit on their electric bill. Several prizes were also awarded, including $250 electric bill credits to Jeremy Short and Jenna Mead. A complete list of winners will appear in the October issue of Rural Missouri. During the business portion of the meeting, three incumbent members of the cooperative's board of directors were re-elected to three-year terms. David Rapp and Daryl Danes will continue representing Dates County, while Joe Hilty will continue representing Henry and Johnson counties. The board also held an abbreviated business meeting following Thursday's drive-through event, with directors participating from both the Butler and Clinton locations. And the Clinton Christian Academy kicked off the new school year with its first Friday chapel featuring Pastor Joey Conway of Northeast Baptist Church. Conway shared a message from Proverbs 3, 5, and 6, encouraging students to trust in the Lord and apply Scripture to everyday life. CCA says Friday Chapel is an important part of the Christian education program and features area pastors, missionaries, ministry leaders, and student presentations throughout the year. The community is also invited to attend. Upper School Chapel for grades 4 through 12 is held Friday from 8:10 to 8:30 a.m., followed by Elementary Chapel for K-4 through 3rd grade from 8:40 to 9 a.m. Upcoming speakers can be found on the school's calendar at clintonacademy.org. You can find the latest Greater Clinton Area Chamber of Commerce report, Henry County Sheriff's Arrest Report, and the Clinton Police Department Arrest Report on our website at mykdkd.com, your local news source 24 hours a day.
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4: Good morning and happy Monday to everyone. Well, there's no sugarcoating it today. It's going to be hot and dry all this week here in West Central Missouri. Highs each day near 100 with very little relief in sight. Now, we are under a heat advisory through at least Wednesday night with heat index values as high as 105. This look at the SkyTrack weather forecast was brought to you by Gary's Towing. 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
2: Thank you, Sub. 805, about 76 degrees and sunny currently here at the KDKD Studios. 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Got another chance for you to win this week here on the morning show. Imagine that. We're going to be giving away

0: More tickets down to Lucas Oil Speedway in Wheatland for some dirt track racing. We're going to be giving away some concert tickets for Ozarks Amphitheater. Whiskey Myers coming down there on September the 11th, so we're going to give some of those away this week here on the show. Haven't quite 100% nailed down when and what, but yeah, we will have some giveaways this week in the 9 o'clock hour during Text Till 10 here on Mornings in the Sticks, so be sure and tune back in the 9 o'clock hour each weekday morning this week for a chance to win a little something-something from the Radford Media Group. We will get to your shot of Fine Age Country. A classic out of the vaults is on the way next.
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0: All right, caught me napping on the job there. My apologies. All right, here we go. Shot of Fine Age Country. I didn't think that commercial stop set was over just yet, but apparently it was. I was over adjusting the thermostat here in the studios. It's rather chilly, so I had to bump it up a notch. But time for your shot of Fine Age Country. It's a classic, an oldie but a goodie that's at least 20 years old or more. Today being the case, we're going back to 1974 this morning. Your shot of Fine Age Country is a service of Everhart's Outdoor Store. For your hunting and fishing and outdoor activity need, think Everhart's Outdoors. We've all been dealing with the passing of Ms. Dolly Parton last week. Kind of hit us all, kind of out of nowhere. We're shocked. But we're celebrating the wonderful, wonderful life that Dolly had and all the good she did out there and all the great music she brought us along the way. Well, 1974, she released Love is Like a Butterfly as the first single and title track from the album of the same name. It would become her fourth number one on the country charts as a

solo artist and her third consecutive number one. Dolly used the song as the opening theme for her 1976-77 TV variety show simply called Dolly. So let's do that classic from the great Dolly Parton. Love is like a butterfly. Your shot of fine age country from Mornings in the Sticks.

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We miss you. We miss you. There you go. Love is Like a Butterfly from Dolly Parton, released on this day back in 1974. It would go on to become a number one hit for Ms. Dolly Parton. Your shot of fine age country. It's been a service of Everhart's Outdoor Store here on Mornings in the Sticks.

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0: That's Kane Brown, and his latest is called Woman for you here on Mornings in the Sticks with Steve Stevens. It's just about 8:30, so we got to get you the Katie weird news. But before we get to that, this 8 o'clock hour, by the way, is brought to you by S&H Farm Supply. 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All right, now it is time for your weird news. And weird news is brought to you each weekday morning. We do it at 8:30. We do it at 8:30 here on the radio. 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Hope you're following that one. And thanks to the new folks that came on board on the Steve Stevens Disc Jockey Facebook page. Happy to have some new followers out there. And we appreciate each and every one of you. 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And like I told you, it's brought to you by Elite Billiards and Ale House. Don't forget, they open at 5 o'clock on Monday afternoon. So if you're wanting to shoot a little stick, you can do that at Elite Billiards and Ale House beginning at 5 p.m. this afternoon. Here we go.
1: Some are odd and some deranged, stories that are very strange. Weird news.
0: Time to check the weird news of the day with me, Steve Stevens, and it's a service of Elite Billiards and Ale House, located at 905 North Price Lane in Clinton, right across from the Benson Center. Well, get ready. Fellas, celebrate Hooters, the movie is a-coming. Oh, so, you know, maybe Barbie wasn't your thing. Here's your alternative, Hooters, the movie, and yes, it's real. It's the story of how Hooters was founded based on the actual events. It follows two friends from Iowa named Ted and Lenny. Ted is trying to find a woman named Diane from a spring.

0: spring break commercial, so he convinces Lenny to take a road trip with him to Clearwater Beach, Florida. Diane would later become the first Hooters girl. The movie's being described as a hilarious buddy comedy, an inspiring biopic, and a wild journey based on a crazy idea. The director says, quote, "It's not at all what people will be expecting, and it's mostly true." So I'm guessing it's not going to be like, oh, some of those movies from my my past. Like Hot Dog the Movie. Oh, that's a good one. How about Porky's 1, 2, and 3? Yeah, yeah. But it's a-coming down the line. Hooters the Movie, coming soon to cinemas everywhere. That is your Katie Weird. I go for the chicken wings, and that's a true story at Hooters. News! Weird news brought to you by Elite Billiards and Ale House. It's not just a pool hall, but the destination. Drop on in, chalk up some fun today, and hey, you too can be elite.
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6: Good morning and happy Monday to everyone. There is no sugarcoating today. It's going to be hot and dry all this week here in West Central Missouri. Highs each day near 100 with very little relief in sight. We are under a heat advisory through at least Wednesday night with heat index values as high as 105 degrees. 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Stop in for some hometown hospitality.
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0: Riley Green featuring a little appearance there from Toby Keith as well. Think As You Drunk from Riley Green for you here on Mornings in the Sticks. Closing in on 8:45 on a Monday morning. We'll get that livestock report brought to you, a service of Clayton's Heartfelt In-Home Care here on My KDKD.
1: 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It was a fairly light week for direct cash cattle business. Live deals were marked at $222 in the South, $3 lower than the previous week's weighted averages. Dress deals in the North were at $345, $10 lower than the prior week's weighted average basis. At the Fort Pierre Livestock Auction in South Dakota, feeder steers 900 to 1,000 pounds were $10 lower. Other weights were not well compared. Feeder heifers sold with higher undertones compared to the most recent sale. The USDA says demand was good for yearling steers and heifers. Slush condition ranged from very light to moderate as drought continues to be very severe, forcing cattle producers to sell earlier than anticipated. Medium and large one feeder steers, 917 to 932 pounds, brought $334 to $335. Medium and large one feeder heifers, 958 to 988 pounds, brought $291.50 to $322. Box beef closed mixed with light and moderate demand for moderate offerings. Choice down 513 at 376

0: 2023. Select was $1.89 higher at $361.08. Estimated cattle slaughter was 103,000 head. Cash hogs closed mixed with a light negotiated run. It's been another inconsistent week of business for the cash hog market. Demand continues to be an area for the industry to monitor. While there are bright spots in both global and domestic markets, there are concerns about long-term strength. Processors continue to have leverage and are moving needed numbers at their pace. Farrows and gilts at the National Daily Direct closed 19 cents lower with a weighted average of 89.57. Pork values closed sharply higher, up 226 at 96.06. All of the primals were up, with bellies leading the way, and estimated hog slaughter was 447,000 head. At the CME, live and feeder cattle were lower on profit-taking in the weak cash business, and lean hog futures were higher on oversold signals on the higher midday move in pork. This program is brought to you by John Deere. John Deere is proud to support the American farmers and ranchers who harvest our future year in and year out. I'm Megan Grebner for Brownfield.
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3: News. I'm Therese Crowley. We're going to hit them hard after Iran launched 8 missiles at U.S. troops in Jordan.
4: President Trump told Fox News the United States will respond to the Iranian attack on U.S. forces overnight in Jordan. The president said, we're going to hit them hard. There will be a response. He indicated that all of the missiles except one were intercepted by U.S. air defense systems.
3: Fox's Trey Ying says the other was a miss after the U.S. struck Iran missile batteries preparing to launch new sea mines into the Strait of Hormuz. The Lindsay Clancy jury back to deliberate after a weekend at home, whether she's guilty of killing her 3 children. A flash flood in Grand Canyon's Bright Angel Canyon. 15 hikers missing, 1 dead. Chopper pilots and crews rescue 60 more. With park hotels closed, its water pipeline knocked out. 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
6: Now for a look at your local and regional news from Radford Media Group. Good morning, I'm Clay Radford. Here's what's happening around West Central Missouri. Well, the Clinton Police Department is asking for the public's immediate assistance and located a missing

0: one-year-old child who was last seen on Sunday morning in Clinton. Police say Ezra Renee English, age one, was last seen at approximately 11 a.m. on Sunday, August 30th, in the 400 block of West Gravel Street in Clinton. Ezra was last seen wearing a light blue shirt or dress, white shorts, and white and blue high-top Air Jordan shoes. Investigators believe that Ezra may have been taken by her non-custodial mother, Jasmine English. According to the police, Jasmine is believed to be driving a white four-door sedan, possibly a Lincoln or a Buick. No license plate information is available at this time. Jasmine was reportedly wearing a white shirt, black or gray sweatpants, and white shoes with black shoelaces. Police are warning anyone who sees Ezra, Jasmine English, or the vehicle matching the description not to approach or attempt to intervene. Instead, contact law enforcement immediately. Anyone with information regarding Ezra's whereabouts or the location of Jasmine English is urged to contact the Clinton Police Department. A picture of the child, Jasmine English, and the vehicle are available on this story on our website. Well, Osage Valley Electric Cooperative held its 88th annual meeting on Thursday, August 27th, using the drive-thru format at its Butler and Clinton offices. Members registered and voted electronically during the event, while others had opportunities to register and vote online earlier this month. All registered members received a $20 credit on their electric bill. Several prizes were also awarded, including $250 electric bill credits to Jeremy Short and Jenna Mead. A complete list of winners will appear in the October issue of Rural Missouri. During the business portion of the meeting, three incumbent members of the cooperative's board of directors were re-elected to three-year terms. David Rapp and Daryl Danes will continue representing Dates County, while Joe Hilty will continue representing Henry and Johnson counties. The board also held an abbreviated business meeting following Thursday's drive-thru event, with directors participating from both the Butler and Clinton locations. And the Clinton Christian Academy kicked off the new school year with its first Friday Chapel featuring Pastor Joey Conway of Northeast Baptist Church. Conway shared a message from Proverbs 3, 5, and 6, encouraging students to trust in the Lord and apply Scripture to everyday life. CCA says Friday Chapel is an important part of the Christian education program and features area pastors, missionaries, ministry leaders, and student presentations throughout the year. The community is also invited to attend. Upper School Chapel for grades 4 through 12 is held Friday from 8:10 to 8:30 a.m., followed by Elementary Chapel for K-4 through 3rd grade from 8:40 to 9 a.m. Upcoming speakers can be found on the school's calendar at clintonacademy.org. You can find the latest Greater Clinton Area Chamber of Commerce report, Henry County Sheriff's arrest report, and the Clinton Police Department arrest report on our website at mykdkd.com, your local news source 24 hours a day.
1: All right. Thank you, Clay Radford. That is community news here in the 9 o'clock hour. And in the 9 o'clock hour each weekday morning, it is a service of Clint's Bar and Grill. Clint's located in Calhoun, Missouri, 107 South Olive Street to be exact. 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
2: Step into a place where everybody feels like a regular. 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It's more than just a meal. 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Good food, good folks, good times.
3: 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They are located in both Clinton and in Urique. Well, we are looking to stay in the hot and dry pattern over the next few days. Highs this afternoon look to reach up to near 100 degrees, with very little relief tonight, with lows dipping down to the upper 70s.
1: All righty, thank you, Sub. We're approaching 6 after 9, and it's about 80 degrees already currently here at the KDKD Studios with sunshine on a Monday morning. We are headed into the final hour of the morning show with me, Steve Stevens, on a Monday. I just can't get going this morning. I can't get rolling. I haven't had my Red Bull today. I don't really know why. I've got one back there in my little mini fridge at my desk, but I've been drinking water all morning. Excuse me, I just had to have a swallow right there, right now. So, got to get up, get rolling on a Monday morning. Now, we do have a chance for you to win this hour here on the morning show. We're going to give away some tickets today for Friday night, September the 4th, down at Lucas Oil Speedway, the 12th annual Ron Jenkins

Memorial Day one. We'll give some Friday tickets away today, some Saturday tickets tomorrow, and later this week we're going to be giving away tickets to see Whiskey Myers down at Ozarks Amphitheater on September the 11th. So we've got giveaways for you again this week, actually in the next few weeks, because then next week we're going to give away tickets to see Big and Rich down at Black Oak Mountain Amphitheater down in Lampy, down around the Branson area, down around there around Table Rock Lake. Black Oak Amphitheater, we've sent some folks down there for some shows before, and we'll give you opportunity to win some tickets down there for Big and Rich. Also, September the 11th. And then the week after next, we'll be giving away tickets to see Tracy Lawrence down at Ozarks Amphitheater. So, chances for you to win continue here on 95.3 KDKD and Mornings in the Sticks. 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Like this one from Dirk Bentley. We're going to get a little bit of Sideways here on a Monday morning as we get started on Text Till 10.

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Oh, little Timmy Mac for you. Tim McGraw and Standing Room Only. Tim McGraw just took a tumble recently at a concert in Cincinnati, I believe.

0: know he was in Kansas City up at Morton here not too long ago. We sent some listeners up to that show. But apparently his boot heel got stuck in a place on the floor or something, and he took a tumble backwards. But he'll be A-okay. Standing room only from Tim McGraw here on Text Till 10. So Brett Young off the text lines before that with In Case You Didn't Know. Text Till 10, it's brought to you each weekday morning at this time by Mallard's Roadhouse and their daily lunch special, Loaded Barbecue Home Fries, the Monday lunch special out at Mallard's, 201 Northwest Highway 7. We got a chance for you to win today on the program as well. Here before long, we'll be giving away some tickets for Friday night racing down at Lucas Oil Speedway for this coming Friday evening of Labor Day weekend. So stay tuned for a chance to win coming up here on Mornings in the Sticks. Remember, you got to be 18 and over to win. You can win once every 30 days. General contesting rules do apply, all that, yada, yada, yada. Keep that in mind when we get to contest time coming up here later on the morning show.
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5: Hey everyone, Subby here at Wilder RV Weather Center with a look at your SkyTrack weather forecast for West Central Missouri, brought to you by our good friends over at Gary's Towing. If your car says no when you need a tow, give Amanda and her crew a call at 660-885-HELP. Well, we are looking to stay in a hot and dry pattern over the next few days. Highs this afternoon look to reach up near 100 degrees with very little relief tonight, with lows down into the upper 70s.
6: Oh, it's going to be good pool weather all week long. A scorcher out there. Hot, hot, hot. 82.5 degrees currently here at the Katie Studios. 82 and a half on this

back at it Monday morning. We are in the midst of Text Till 10, the all-request final hour of the morning show. You pick them, and I play them for you. Text over your request to 660-885-9595. It's all thanks in part to my friends out at Mallard's Roadhouse, 201 Northwest Highway 7. Also, stay tuned for a chance to win today. We're not doing it yet, but it's coming before 10 o'clock this morning. We're going to give away a couple of pair of passes to Lucas Oil Speedway, the 12th annual Ron Jenkins Memorial Day 1, Friday, this Friday, September the 4th. I've got a couple of pair of tickets, and we'll let you win those before we wrap up the show today at 10 o'clock this morning. So, you know, like in the next 30, we'll be getting to that here on KDKD. Right now, we're getting to creeping. Derek Church, Text Till 10, and Mornings in the Sticks.

Oh, that's Tucker Wetmore and 3-2-1 here on Text Till 10. Some Kip Moore before that with Hey Pretty Girl. Text Till 10. It's brought to you by Mallard's Roadhouse and their daily lunch special on a Monday, loaded barbecue home fries. Well, I've been telling you all hour long we're going to give you a chance to win, and we are going to do that right now. Up for grabs, Lucas Oil Speedway tickets.

0: 30 days, and many of you have, because we've had a ton of giveaways this summer. You are not eligible to win again yet. Let everybody out there get the opportunity to win a prize. Here we go. You're going to have to text in to win. Text line number is 660-885-9595. I will give you the keyword or words or phrase or whatever that pays coming up here in just a moment. You only need to text it in one time. We'll pick a winner at random, or in this case, two, because I got two pair to give away. And so text in one time and then be waiting for a reply text from me that says, "You're my winner. Who's this?" If you indeed get that text reply, then you are indeed a winner. If you don't get that text reply, you didn't win. It's simple as that. So text Lucas Oil. Lucas Oil to 660-885-9595 right now for your chance to win tickets for Friday night at Lucas Oil Speedway in Wheatland. Lucas Oil, now for a chance to win. Text it in and be a winner.
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There's always one. Always one. One in every crowd. Montgomery Gentry for you here on Text Till 10 on a Monday as we get set to wrap her up and call her good. One more time, a shout out to Mallard's Roadhouse and their daily lunch special for making Text Till 10 happen each and every Monday through Friday in the 9 o'clock hour. 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Loaded barbecue home fries. Lunch begins at 11 out at Mallard's, 201 Northwest Highway 7. Congrats to Daniel and congrats to Tim. They both picked up a pair of passes down to Lucas Oil Speedway. We'll have more tickets to give away tomorrow and this week here on the morning show. Before we wrap things up on Friday this week, we'll give you the opportunity to win some tickets to see Whiskey Myers down at Ozarks Amphitheater coming September the 11th. So chances for you to win again this week, I should say. Not this afternoon, this week here on Mornings in the Sticks. With that, have a good one on a Monday. What's left of it? And we'll do it all over again tomorrow with the Tuesday edition. We get started just past 6 with Mornings in the Sticks here on KDKD. Wake up and smell the country. I'm out of here. It's Mo Pitney.

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1: And roll tape in 3, 2, 1, action.
2: News. I'm Gianna Gelosi. President Trump promising retaliation after the U.S. and Iran exchanged attacks. The U.S. bombarded Iranian troops preparing to launch rockets into the Strait of Hormuz. Iran then fired at air bases.
3: President Trump told Fox News there will be a U.S. response to the Iranian attack on U.S. forces overnight in Jordan. The president said we're going to hit them hard. There will be a response.
2: As Fox's Trey Yanks, the search continues for thousands of people still missing after catastrophic flooding in Nepal and China.
4: At least 900 people have died and more than 4,700 are still missing. Dozens of Americans are included in the nearly 600 foreign nationals reported as missing following the mudslide. A State Department spokesman said on Sunday that 9 Americans have been evacuated, but that there are about 85 Americans unaccounted for.
2: That's Fox's Tanya J. Powers. 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
1: This is Lori Boyer for the Ag Information Network. National Bison Association Executive Director Jim Matheson says that currently wholesale prices are up and holding steady.
2: One exciting thing that's on my desk now are our current prices for bison at the wholesale level. We just last month, according to USDA, topped $4 a pound hanging weight on our young bulls. That's essentially our prime animals. So we have not hit $4 a pound in about 3.5 years. So that was very welcome news to our producers out there. And essentially, Lori, you know, the supply of bison is very finite and demand is up and our supply is tightening accordingly. And that causes our prices to go up for quality animals, which keeps our producers happy. So that is a trend that's been ongoing for some time. We have increased our processing capacity for bison in the last couple of years with a couple of significant plant expansions on the larger end of the scale. So year to date, we're actually seeing processing up about 8% over last year at this time, again, according to that same USDA AMS report. And that's following a trend. Last year, we were up 10%. In 2022 in our processing over the previous year for federal processing.
1: In addition to producer optimism.
2: Or a lack of drought, rather, in buffalo country, as we'll call it, has really been welcome news and really helped our outlooks here and our optimism.
1: Matheson explains that most of the bison that is raised in the United States is raised in a mountainous west area, as well as the northern part of the country. Those regions have not experienced as much drought, which has led to bison herd expansion for those areas. I'm Lori Boyer. For more ag information, log on to agriculture.com.
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11: 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Look at your SkyTrack weather forecast for West Central.

0: Missouri, brought to you by our good friends over at Clint's Bar and Grill in downtown Calhoun, where good food and friends meet up. Stop in for some hometown hospitality. Well, we are looking to stay in the hot and dry pattern over the next few days. Highs this afternoon look to reach up near 100 degrees, with little relief tonight, with lows dipping down to the upper 70s.
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4: Thank you for having me.
3: Glad to have you here in the studio. And now you are a team member over at GVMH. What is your official role over there?
4: My official role is the Assistant Director of Population Health.
3: Okay.
4: So in my department, we help people navigate barriers that they may have to get to their healthcare needs.
3: Okay.
4: Such as transportation, food, housing.
3: All those different things that
4: yes.
3: would get in the way of somebody needing to get healthcare. Easy enough to understand that. Now, what is your role and how are you involved with Project Connect?
4: So Project Connect is part of our outreach, and we do that for the community.
3: Okay.
4: And my role is a co-chair.
3: Now, this is the second or third year of Project Connect?
4: Second.
3: Second year, okay. What is the date, start time, and the location of Project Connect for this year?
4: September the 18th, which okay. is a Friday, and it is from 10 to 3 at the Benson Center.
3: Okay, so we got a little bit before it comes up, but now that you're here, we can talk about it. We can replay this a few times so people can be more aware of this as we do leading up to the event, so we can definitely get the word out about Project Connect. It's a great service that happened last year, and I thought this was the third year, but you said it was the second year. What types of services can people expect at Project Connect? Like what is the purpose of it, and like what services are

0: help the next person that might need these services. Do you have to have a certain need to attend this event?
1: No, this is for everyone.
0: Okay.
1: This is for absolutely anyone in the surrounding area.
0: So it's really important to the whole community, not just people in Clinton, not somebody in need, somebody that might have a need and can go to this and learn, get more information, or maybe take advantage of one of the services being provided.
1: Yes.
0: What services tend to be some of the most in demand and appreciated by some of the attendees?
1: So last year we found that haircuts were a big need.
0: Yeah.
1: Because, you know, that's a luxury sometimes for folks. We also have a clothes closet where people can get gently used items. Mm-hmm. And then we also found that VA services and insurance services are hard to navigate and also hard to find in the community.
0: Yeah. Those veteran services are so hard to know where to go, what to do. And some people might not even know they exist. So just mm-hmm. informing them that, hey, you're a veteran, here's all the options for you, and let us help you get you on the right path.
1: Correct.
0: And this is a great event to be able to do that. We're talking with Stacy Neal today from GVMH about Project Connect coming up on September 18th out at the Benson Center in Clinton, and really learning about all the different vendors and the services that are provided. Now, some of these vendors, like Compass Health Network, I'm sure Pediatric Place will be there. I know GVMH will be there. But a lot of this is volunteers. A lot of the vendors are volunteers. Is that correct?
1: Yes.
0: So with the vendors, about how many vendors, individual companies, people will be there? Do you have an idea already? I know we're still a few weeks out, but do you have an idea how many people will be there?
1: So far, we've had 34 vendors sign up.
0: Wow.
1: As of last week.
0: Okay.
1: So we've had several sign up since then. Last year, we had about 65 vendors. We're planning to have the same amount or more this year.
0: Wow. So in last year was a great turnout. Do you guys mm-hmm. know how many attendees came last year?
1: About 350.
0: Wow. Wow. Mm-hmm. So a great turnout last year, and looking forward to hopefully more this year, because mm-hmm. you never know. Like you said, haircuts, that surprises me. But at the same time, it doesn't surprise me, because it costs money, and things go up in price. And with the way the economy is, it seems, they say we're doing great, but it's still, you know, haircut is $20, $30 every time you go get a haircut.
1: Right.
0: And some people just can't afford that. So it kind of humbles you a little bit whenever you say that haircut was one of the most popular things at an event like this. And I really think this Project Connect is designed for people like that. But how can someone know if this event is right for them to even attend?
1: I just would ask everyone to come and check it out.
0: Okay.
1: There's going to be something for everyone. Everyone's going to learn as they're there. And so we just invite the whole community to come out and just see what the event's like.
0: And really experience it. I mean, you don't know until you get there exactly if there's going to be something for you or not. But come out, take a look around, and there will be a lunch provided. Is that correct?
1: Yes, there will be a lunch provided the entire day.
0: Okay.
1: So, and everyone is welcome to come, and lunch is for everyone. So,
0: okay.
1: If you're a vendor and or if you're a participant.
0: Does it cost?
1: No.
0: Free lunch.
1: Free
0: okay.
1: lunch.
0: Okay. If somebody wants to volunteer or help support this event, what is the best way they can go about doing that?
1: They can reach out to me at the hospital.
0: Okay.
1: Or they can reach out to Melissa Smith at Pediatric Place.
0: Easy enough there. And do you have an email or a phone number they can call yet?
1: Sure. You can call me at 660-890-7406.
0: Okay. And is there anything else you want the listeners to know before coming out on September 18th at the Benson Center here in Clinton for Project Connect?
1: I would just want everyone to know that there is transportation services available
0: okay.
1: through ATS. So all you would need to do is call the ATS office and let them know that you will be coming to the Benson Center for the event.
0: Okay.
1: There will be no charge for those transportation services that day. Also, we will be providing a number at a later date for New Growth Transit, which would be outside of Clinton, for anyone that would need a ride, maybe from an adjoining county
0: or
1: yes.
0: St. Clair County. Yeah, mm-hmm. great. That's great. And that is something that, yeah, I forgot to ask was, and it's in your everyday job, is lowering those barriers to get people to the event. Who's covering the cost of that? Because those things do normally cost to get a ride on the transportation, but who covers that cost?
1: So we have a group through the Henry County Chart.
0: Okay.
1: And we have also have sponsors from local businesses here in town, as well as some other entities that are coming to the event that will help cover that cost.
0: Great, great. Well, that, I think that's wonderful, and being able to get people to the event is a challenge in itself, and when they get there, they can take advantage of all the great resources that are available. Well, Stacy, thank you so much for coming on to our Community Spotlight today to tell us a little bit about Project Connect coming up on September 18th from 10 a.m. until
1: 3 p.m.
0: out at the Benson Center here in Clinton. Thank you so much.
1: Thank you.
0: That's our community spotlight.

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2: 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Let Patrick, Alec, and the gang get you fixed up for your farm or your home. They are located in both Clinton and in Urich. Well, we are looking to stay in the hot and dry pattern over the next few days. Highs this afternoon look to reach up to near 100 degrees, with very little relief tonight, with lows dipping down to the upper 70s.

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2: News. I'm Therese Crowley. President Trump tells Fox there will be retaliation. We're going to hit them hard. After Iran launched 8 missiles at U.S. troops in Jordan, when the U.S. struck Iran missile batteries preparing to launch new sea mines into the Strait of Hormuz. Flash flood in the Grand Canyon. 15 hikers missing, 1 dead, 62 rescued.
3: The Park Service deserves a lot of credit for seeing this develop and getting those hikers to higher ground about 20 minutes before the flash flood hit. Now, eyewitnesses say they heard what sounded like a locomotive. Then they saw a wall of water, mud, and rocks rushing down Bright Angel Creek, wiping out bridges, trailers, tents, and cabins at the Phantom Ranch campground.
2: Fox's William LaJeunesse. The Transportation Department shuts down 110 trucking schools for fraudulent driver training of thousands who can't speak English. 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
1: Hey everyone, Subby here at Wilder RV Weather Center with a look at your SkyTrack weather forecast for West Central Missouri, brought to you by our good friends over at Gary's Towing. If your car says no when you need a tow, give Amanda and the crew a call at 660-885-HELP. Well, we are looking to stay in a hot and dry pattern over the next few days. Highs this afternoon look to reach up near 100 degrees with very little relief tonight with lows down into the upper 70s.
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1: Tan your can and crank up the jams. Baby, you're my summer jam. This is your soundtrack to summer.
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0: 100 years ago, the founders of Pioneer revolutionized farming with the commercialization of hybrid seed corn. See how it all started at pioneer.com/100. The Farm Progress Show is this week near Boone, Iowa. Brownfield's Mark Dorenkamp has a preview.
1: Farm Progress National Events Director Matt Youngman says conditions are fit for field demonstrations.
2: We broke into the field demo corn. That was coming out at 18.1% and 56-pound test weight. Nobody has a calibrated yield monitor yet, so I don't know exactly what it's yielding, but it's good, respectable corn for the field demonstrations, and the moisture is perfect.
1: In addition to harvest and tillage demos, he tells Brownfield there will be ride and drive opportunities.
2: And autonomous machines, and then the drone zone dedicated to a drone flight area.
1: Youngman says there will be several unveilings, including a new strip-till implement from Kuhn Kraus. The Farm Progress Show runs Tuesday through Thursday. In Central Iowa, Mark Dorenkamp, Brownfield.
0: Thanks, Mark. With margins tight, a North Central Iowa farmer says keeping input costs in check is critical. Joe Roberts, who raises corn, beans, and cover crops in Belmont, says soil sampling plays a big part in his management decisions.
3: Making sure we know what's out there, using just what we need, and then also we split our nitrogen applications.
0: He tells Brownfield fertilizer prices are currently the highest he's ever experienced.
3: Luckily, I did come in at the high of corn prices in my farming career, so I've seen fertilizer kind of settling. It continue to increase, so I haven't had those low prices ever for fertilizer on my operation.
0: A new partnership with the National Association of State Departments of Agriculture and National Ag Law Center could provide a clearer picture of the financial challenges farmers are facing. Logan Moss with NASDA says the data on economic and bankruptcy trends in agriculture is tracking Chapter 11 and 12 bankruptcy filings in the last 5 years.
4: We found about 18% more bankruptcies when incorporating the Chapter 11 data. We see about 11% more bankruptcies this year when compared to that point in time last year. So if we continue on trend, there could be up to 22% increase in bankruptcy filings in 2026.
0: Ty Kreitman with the Federal Reserve Bank of Kansas City says tighter farm margins are also impacting ag credit conditions.
5: The share of lenders that had told us that loan repayment rates were lower than a year ago declined across almost all of the states in our district. Their borrowers are having increased challenges with being able to repay loans.
0: Moss says the additional data could help

0: researchers better understand the larger financial pressures facing the ag industry. The USDA says unknown destinations bought nearly 160,000 tons of U.S. soybeans on Monday morning. Export sales are often reported as heading into an unknown destination to give buyers and sellers time to set delivery details. I'm Kara Hart for Brownfield.
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6: Hey everyone, Tubby here at Wilder RV Weather Center. Look at your SkyTrack weather forecast for West Central Missouri, brought to you by our good friends over at Clint's Bar and Grill in downtown Calhoun, where good food and friends meet up. Stop in for some hometown hospitality. Well, we are looking to stay in the hot and dry pattern over the next few days. Highs this afternoon look to reach up near 100 degrees, with little relief tonight, with lows dipping down to the upper 70s.
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4: News. I'm Gianna Gelosi. It is day three of jury deliberations in the Lindsey Clancy murder trial.
5: To this point, the only question they've had is a request to review physical evidence in the form of prescription pills belonging to Lindsey Clancy and the bloody knife used in her suicide attempt. The jury is trying to determine if she had control of her actions when she strangled and killed her three young children. The jury consists of nine women and three men with six alternates, and the judge did not sequester them over the weekend.
4: Fox's Nate Foy, U.S. users of Google Maps going to notice a different name for Lake Ontario following an order by President Trump.
6: The order changing Lake Ontario to Lake America followed an escalating trade war with Canada. Google says people using maps in the U.S. will see Lake America, while those in Canada will continue to see Lake Ontario, and those outside the U.S. and Canada will see both names.
4: Fox's Tanya J. Powers, America's listening to Fox News.
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8: Now for a look at your local and regional news from Radford Media Group. Here's what's happening around West Central Missouri. Well, the Clinton Police Department is asking for the public's immediate assistance and located a missing one-year-old child who was last seen on Sunday morning in Clinton. Police say Ezra Renee English, age 1, was last seen at approximately 11 a.m. on Sunday, August 30th, in the 400 block of West Gravel Street in Clinton. Ezra was last seen wearing a light blue shirt or dress, white shorts, and white and blue high-top Air Jordan shoes. Investigators believe that Ezra may have been taken by her non-custodial mother, Jasmine English. According to the police, Jasmine is believed to be driving a white four-door sedan, possibly a Lincoln or a Buick. No license plate information is available at this time. Jasmine was reportedly wearing a white shirt, black or gray sweatpants, and white shoes with black shoelaces. Police are warning anyone who sees Ezra, Jasmine English, or the vehicle matching the description not to approach or attempt to intervene. Instead, contact law enforcement immediately. Anyone with information regarding Ezra's whereabouts or the location of Jasmine English is urged to contact the Clinton Police Department. A picture of the child, Jasmine English, and the vehicle are available on this story on our website. Well, Osage Valley Electric Cooperative held its 88th annual meeting on Thursday, August 27th, using the drive-through format at its Butler and Clinton offices. Members registered and voted electronically during the event, while others had opportunities to register and vote online earlier this month. All registered members received a $20 credit on their electric bill. Several prizes were also awarded, including $250 electric bill credits to Jeremy Short and Jenna Mead. A complete list of winners will appear in the October issue of Rural Missouri. During the business portion of the meeting, three incumbent members of the cooperative's board of directors were re-elected to three-year terms. David Rapp and Daryl Daines will continue representing Dates County, while Joe Hilty will continue representing Henry and Johnson counties. The board also held an abbreviated business meeting following Thursday's drive-through event, with directors participating.

0: participating from both the Butler and Clinton locations. And the Clinton Christian Academy kicked off the new school year with its first Friday Chapel featuring Pastor Joey Conway of Northeast Baptist Church. Conway shared a message from Proverbs 3, 5, and 6, encouraging students to trust in the Lord and apply Scripture to everyday life. CCA says Friday Chapel is an important part of the Christian education program and features area pastors, missionaries, ministry leaders, and student presentations throughout the year. The community is also invited to attend. Upper School Chapel for grades 4 through 12 is held Friday from 8:10 to 8:30 a.m., followed by Elementary Chapel for K-4 through 3rd grade from 8:40 to 9 a.m. Upcoming speakers can be found on the school's calendar at clintonacademy.org. You can find the latest Greater Clinton Area Chamber of Commerce report, Henry County Sheriff's arrest report, and the Clinton Police Department arrest report on our website at mykdkd.com, your local news source 24 hours a day. 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
0: Now, as we continue on with more information here in the 12 o'clock hour on KDKD, we take a look at your funeral announcements. Clifford L. Mohering of Windsor, Missouri, passed away on Monday, August 24th in Windsor. Military honors, followed by a burial, will take place at 1 p.m. on Tuesday, September 1st at the Missouri Veterans Cemetery in Higginsville, Missouri. The family suggests contributions to the DAV, Charitable Service Trust, in his memory. The arrangements are under the direction of the Hadley Funeral Home of Windsor. Condolences may be left online at hadleyfuneralhome.com. Once again, that's Clifford Mohering. Patricia M. Heuenfeld, age 74, of rural Leighton, Missouri, passed away unexpectedly on Monday afternoon, August 24th, at Research Medical Center in Kansas City. A celebration of Pat's life was held yesterday at 11 a.m. at the Hadley Funeral Home in Windsor. Once again, that's Patricia Heuenfeld.
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4: 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They are located in both Clinton and in Uric. Well, we are looking to stay in the hot and dry pattern over the next few days. Highs this afternoon look to reach up to near 100 degrees, with very little relief tonight, with lows dipping down to the upper 70s.
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5: 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Some of the new fifth wheel models feature three ACs, along with two full baths and separate bedrooms. I'm talking camping comfort.

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6: Good afternoon, everyone. Well, we really don't have a whole lot to talk about today on our farm forecast, with the exception of the heat and lack of moisture. As I stated Friday, West Central Missouri has creeped into the drought index, and it is only growing each day we don't receive any rainfall. This ridge of high pressure that's causing this heat wave looks to move off to the east late in the week, but there's still not much showing up as far as storm systems. Our in-house models are showing a cool down right around the 10th, back down into the 80s, but it's not showing any precipitation with it. If this is the case, the crop stress will peak and could be catastrophic to the late season corn and soybeans. Water was flying across nearly every cornfield I passed over the weekend, and irrigation will be ongoing for the foreseeable future. Tomorrow, we'll take a closer look at the latest crop and pasture conditions across the state from the MU Extension office and see how farmers are holding up. A big shout out to Clint Bar and Grill for sponsoring this segment each weekday.
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0: Headline News, I'm Brownfield. Credit conditions remain tight as farm bankruptcies continue to rise. A new partnership could help provide a clearer picture of the financial challenges farmers are facing. Morgan Moss with the National Association of State Departments of Agriculture says the Data on Economic and Bankruptcy Trends in Agriculture, or DET report, is tracking Chapter 11 and 12 bankruptcy filings over the last 5 years.
1: We found about 18% more bankruptcies when incorporating the Chapter 11 data. We see about 11% more bankruptcies this year when compared to that point in time last year. So if we continue on trend, there could be up to 22% increase in bankruptcy filings in 2026.
0: A mid-year survey of Illinois land professionals show most expect cash rents to decline this fall. Dr. Rohan Say with the University of Illinois says it's the third straight year of downward projections.
2: In 2024 survey, respondents expect a $25 per acre decrease for 2025. In 2025 survey, a $15 to $20 per acre decrease, and this year we have only about $3 to $5. So the magnitude is actually decreasing.
0: The Farm Progress Show is this week near Boone, Iowa. National Events Director Matt Jugman tells Brownfield conditions are fit for field demonstrations.
3: We broke into the field demo corn. That was coming out at 18.1% and 56 pound test weight. Nobody has a calibrated yield monitor yet, so I don't know exactly what it's yielding, but it's good, respectable corn for the field demonstrations, and the moisture's perfect.
0: Brownfield will be on the ground from the event throughout this week. And the USDA says unknown destinations bought nearly 160,000 tons of U.S. soybeans Monday morning. I'm Nicole Heslop with Brownfield.
4: 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Neither does Brownfield Ag News. I'm Brownfield reporter Kara Hart. From morning market reports to evening policy updates, Brownfield keeps producers informed throughout the day. 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
3: Fox News, I'm Therese Crowley. Transportation Secretary Sean Duffy shuts down 110 trucking schools for fraudulent driver training and 5,000 violations.
4: A number of American families whose lives have been ruined. They've lost a loved one, or a loved one has been injured by a commercial driver who should have never had a commercial driver's license.
3: Duffy declares you have to speak English to operate a commercial motor vehicle. It's been on the books for decades. President Trump tells Fox we're going to hit them hard. After Iran attacked U.S. troops in Jordan, 8 missiles mostly intercepted. The U.S. struck Iran missile batteries looking to launch more sea mines into the Strait of Hormuz. An helicopter crew scanning the Grand Canyon for hikers missing in monsoon flash floods that swept Bright Angel Canyon, now 2 dead. Some 15 hikers missing, 62 rescued. 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

0: 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Direct cash cattle trade activity is quiet, typical for a Monday. Bids and asking prices have yet to surface as buyers and sellers are preparing for the week ahead. Last week, deals in the South were up mostly $222 live, down $3 from the previous week's weighted averages. Dress business in the North was up mostly $345, down $10 from the prior week's weighted average basis. Box beef was lower and sharply lower at midday with light demand for heavy offerings. Choice down $1.93 at $375.20. Select was $6.57 lower at $354.51. In Nebraska last week, 7 and 9 weight steers were $2 lower and 8 weights were $8 lower. Steers 1,000 to 1,050 pounds were $6 lower. Heifers 600 to 700 pounds were steady. 7 weights were $1 lower. 8 weights were $10 lower and 9 weights were down $2. The USDA says demand was mostly moderate with instances of good. Medium and large one feeder steers 810 to 896 pounds were up $327.50 to $354.50. Cash hogs were lower at midday with solid negotiated purchases. A slower start to the week isn't a big surprise. Leverage is with the packers, and they've been able to move needed numbers at their pace. Demand remains crucial. And while there have been some bright spots in both global and domestic markets, there are concerns about long-term strength that linger. Barrels and gilts at the National Daily Direct were down $1 with a weighted average of $88.65. Butcher hog prices at the Midwest cash markets are down at $64. At Illinois, slaughter sows were steady with moderate demand for moderate offerings at $43 to $55. And pork values were sharply higher at midday, up $3.49 at $99.55. Bellies jumped more than $12 to start the day. This program is brought to you by John Deere. John Deere is proud to support the American farmers and ranchers who harvest our future year in and year out. I'm Megan Grebner for Brownfield.
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14: 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Stay ahead of the storm, stay ahead of the forecast. 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
15: Hey everyone, Subby here at Wilder RV Weather Center with a look at your SkyTrack weather forecast for West Central Missouri, brought to you by our good friends over at Gary's Towing. If your car says no when you need a tow, give Amanda and the crew a call at 660-885-HELP. Well, we are looking to stay in a hot and dry pattern over the next few days. Highs this afternoon look to reach up near 100 degrees, with very little relief tonight, with lows down into the upper 70s.

0: guidance and direction is it giving us? You're listening to the American Ag Network. Good afternoon. I'm Susan Littlefield. It's Mary Johnson joins us today with AgMarket.net. We look at what's happening, Mary, in these headlines. Obviously, from a grain perspective, as things unfold across the globe, it's affecting what we see within our marketplace.
1: Absolutely, it is, Susan. And one of the biggest headlines that we saw out of this weekend, we've really seen Russia turn up the pressure on Ukraine again with some intensified strikes over the weekend. A headline out today, though, that Turkey is trying to intervene in that conflict and at least come to an agreement with the two countries to as it pertains to their exports, which is very important to particularly the wheat market, but also the corn market. We saw wheat reacting to that today.
0: We'll have more after this on the American Ag Network.
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3: 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What if my blood sugar crashes and I'm out in the middle, I'm 30 miles from anywhere?
2: That changed when nurse practitioner John Hodges opened Rawls Family Medicine.
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0: We continue to hear from Mary Johnson at AgMarket.net as she talks about the cattle market movement.
1: We saw some interesting headlines this morning. Of course, I believe it was last week or late the week prior that we had the announcement about importing 300,000 metric tons of additional ground beef to try and, you know, find some price relief for the consumer. We've had another headline come out this morning that the USDA is announcing a program to appease ranchers and help, you know, encourage them to retain heifers. The indications we have is that that will be some sort of LRP type insurance program. However, we don't really have any details on what that would look like, how it would work mechanically. You know, at these high prices, it's just been hard to justify keeping a heifer back for breeding and having to feed her for a couple of years before she can produce a calf.
0: This is the American Ag Network.
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0: 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Look at your SkyTrack weather forecast for West Central Missouri, brought to you by our good friends over at Clint's Bar and Grill in downtown Calhoun, where good food and friends meet up. Stop in for some hometown hospitality. Well, we are looking to stay in the hot and dry pattern over the next few days. Highs this afternoon look to reach up near 100 degrees, with little relief tonight, with low dipping down to the upper 70s.
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0: able to hold the green. You're listening to the American Ag Network. Good afternoon. I'm Susan Littlefield as we broadcast from the American Soybean Association's Farmer Forum underway ahead of Farm Progress. We'll take a look at some of the movement we saw within this complex today. Corn actually fought back, made yet another positive close, up 1.25 December. As weekly export inspections this morning were strong once again, beating the market estimate of 1.496 million metric tons. And that, by the way, folks, a record for the week. China is estimated to have lost 10% or more of their corn crop from heavy rains and wind. And actually stored corn has reportedly had major quality concerns for them as well. That could actually drive China into more importing of corn. Well, the bean market just couldn't make it back into the green as they ended up unchanged in November. There was a flash sale reported this morning, 159,000 metric tons of beans to an unknown destination for the 26-27 marketing year. Even with trade relations getting threats from the U.S. making the G20 support of additional tariffs, China continues to load up on U.S. beans ahead of their president's visit later this next month of September to the United States. Wheat finished red, but not a long type of shadow. Today's results saw down 10, for example, in Chicago. The foreign minister of Turkey says that they have proposed a plan ensuring some safe passage of both Ukraine and Russian grain out of the Black Sea, adding to that both sides have actually been contacted about this plan. As to where the plan is at this point, nobody knows. Cattle market started the week with some buying as packers have ramped kills to head into their improvements of margins in last week's 542,000 head. That's up from the 523 that we saw just the prior week and the largest total since mid-February. It's now testing just how much beef wholesale market can be able to absorb. As hogs continued their Friday momentum, another strong day. This is the American Ag Network.
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0: September corn will finish 3 to the plus on the day, 515. The December contract, 537 and 3 quarters, up 1.25. September beans, 1275 and a quarter, down 1. And November, 1228, steady. Soybean meal for December, 345.30, down 360. Oil, December, 71.12, up 6. Chicago wheat, December, 774, that's down 10. Kansas City, December, 838, down 6.25. Is Minneapolis, December, down 6.25, 763. August live cattle, 220.75, up 150. October, 212.67, up 95. September feeders, 321.45, that up 55. As October sat, 317.02, up 50. On the October lean hogs, 83.67, up 177. December, 74.15, up 185. Class 3 milk for September, 16.39 down 2. 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
4: John Saucier, hearing from Vice President J.D. Vance, who weighs in on the strength of the U.S. military today. This is the U.S. and Iran are training strikes for the first time in weeks.
5: I think that we're in a position, the United States, where as strong as we have ever been, we're only going to get stronger under the president's leadership. We certainly saw under the Biden administration that the military was underinvested in and under-resourced. We're fixing that every day.
4: The U.S. military reportedly going after our Iranian sites that were trying to lay mines in the Strait of Hormuz. With less than 2 months until the midterms, more progressive candidates continuing to call for Immigration and Customs Enforcement Agency to be abolished. Homeland Security Secretary Mark Wayne Mullen on Fox.
6: We make over 2,600 arrests a day on these illegals, and overwhelmingly, the majority of them, Brian, are criminals. They're thugs.
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3: Hey everyone, Subby here at Wilder RV Weather Center with a look at your SkyTrack weather forecast for West Central Missouri, brought to you by our good friends over at Gary's Towing. If your car says no when you need a tow, give Amanda and the crew a call at 660-885 Help. Well, we are looking to stay in a hot and dry pattern over the next few days. Highs this afternoon look to reach up near 100 degrees with very little relief tonight with lows down into the upper 70s.
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0: Mixed Monday, corn, cattle, and hogs finished higher. I'm John Perkins with a Brown Field Market Update. When it comes to short-stature corn, it all started with Stein. For decades, they've been focused on unique hybrids to deliver top yields. Stein invented short-stature corn, then they perfected it. Stein has yield. Soybeans were mixed, mostly firm, adjusting spreads at the end of the month, quarter, and marketing year. Soybeans are looking at a hot, dry finish to the growing season in many areas. Unknown destinations did buy more new crop U.S. beans ahead of the open. September was down one at 1275 and a quarter. November held at 1288. Soybean products also adjusted spreads, with September bean meal down $3.60 at $334.60. September bean oil 9 lower at $70.50. Corn was up. Hot, dry weather in the Corn Belt could potentially have a late impact on this year's yield. The smaller crop in Europe and the lack of Black Sea exports might keep a floor under global demand in the new marketing year. September corn was up 3 at 515, and December was 1 1/4 higher at 537 3/4. And wheat was down on profit-taking, giving back some gains after a very bullish month. Black Sea export movements at a standstill route is expanding in portions of the U.S. plains. September Chicago was down 10.5 at 756.5. September Kansas City was 7.5 lower at 820 1/4. September Minneapolis was down 6 at 739 1/4. Live and feeder cattle were up on an oversold bounce out of this week's direct business. October live was 95 higher at 212.67, and December was up 85 at 214.57. September feeders were up 55 at 321.45. October was 50 higher at 317.02. And hogs were up on an oversold bounce in the higher midday move in pork. October was $1.77 higher at 83.67, and December lean was up 185 at 74.15. We'll have your full look at the cash livestock markets after this brief break.
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3: 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Bids and asking prices have yet to surface. Significant trade volume could hold out until late in the week. Box beef closed lower and sharply lower on light demand for heavy offerings. Choice down 41 cents at 375.82. Select was 259 lower at 358.49. Estimated cattle slaughter was 104,000 head. That's up 6,000 on the week. Cash hogs closed lower with a fairly light negotiated run. Barrows and gilts at the National Daily Direct were down 84 cents with a weighted average of 88.73. Prices at the regional direct markets were not reported due to confidentiality. Pork values closed higher Monday, up $1.61 at $97.67. Bellies, ribs, loins, and picnics were all sharply higher. Estimated hog slaughter was 476,000 head, up 7,000 on the year. I'm Megan Grebner, Brownfield Ag News.
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10: 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Look at your SkyTrack weather forecast for West Central Missouri, brought to you by our good friends at Clint's Bar and Grill in downtown Calhoun, where good food and friends meet up. Stop in for some hometown hospitality. Well, we are not going to see much relief this evening from the heat, as temperatures will be slow to cool off into the upper 70s by morning. Sunny and hot for your Tuesday, with highs once again near 100 degrees.
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11: Good afternoon, everyone. Well, we really don't have a whole lot to talk about today on our farm forecast, with the exception of the heat and lack of moisture. As I stated Friday, West Central Missouri has creeped into the drought index, and it is only growing each day we don't receive any rainfall. This ridge of high pressure that's causing this heat wave looks to move off to the east late in the week, but there's still not much showing up as far as storm systems. Our in-house models are showing a cool down right around the 10th, back down into the 80s, but it's not showing any precipitation with it. If this is the case, the crop stress will peak and could be catastrophic to the late season corn and soybeans. Water was flying across nearly every cornfield I passed over the weekend, and irrigation will be ongoing for the foreseeable future. Tomorrow, we'll take a closer look at the latest crop and pasture conditions across the state from the MU Extension office and see how farmers are holding up. A big shout out to Clint Bar and Grill for sponsoring this segment each weekday.
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0: take a hit last week in those future spreads, but they could still be considered neutral at worst to bullish at best. So, you know, the fund money can see that, and they can see that this market has really broken down, but that the fundamentals haven't changed. So that could continue to provide some support to the live cattle market, and we'll see if they start to rebuild that long position, possibly move back to a long, say, in feeders as well.
1: We're talking with Darren Newsome, senior market analyst at Bar Chart. I want to get back to some overall risk management thoughts here in a second, but I want to take a detour to the broader economy and the comments from Fed Chair Kevin Warsh at Jackson Hole on Friday. You know, some folks initially said he's hawkish, then some tried to say he's dovish. You talked about this in your Monday morning Bar Chart commentary. I just sit back and look at this whole picture, and I feel like there's a fight going on between the Treasury, the Fed. This K-shaped economy is getting worse, in my opinion. I talked about that on the last episode of AOA. I mean, what is your read on what the Fed is facing right now and what Kevin Warsh is or isn't doing, Darren?
0: Yeah, let me start that off by saying your piece Friday was well done.
1: Thank you.
0: Very well done. Great description of the reality of the U.S. economy. Now, as for Chairman Warsh, he's in a tough position because, you know, he came in to be a puppet for the administration. He was supposed to do everything that dictates on high. And now he's out there in Jackson Hole, Wyoming, talking about how the Fed's going to have to raise rates. But you got the Treasury who continues to back everything the administration says. You know, they're going to do double debt buyback, and that was just ludicrous, and everybody knew it. The markets knew it. And so now you've got Chairman Warsh in the difficult position, realizing, as you talked about, that inflation is real. It's not coming down. It's only getting worse. And that to fight that, the Fed has a weapon, and that is to raise interest rates. But the powers that be does not want that. And so I was actually surprised there was not an announcement this weekend that we were going to have a new Fed chairman. That could still be coming down the road. We haven't seen it yet. We haven't seen that headline yet. But if there continues to be talk of a rate hike, that would be one of the next moves. Now, what I found interesting is that we've seen so much movement in the Fed Fund Futures forward curve. You know, initially we were going to see a September rate hike. And then with all of the talk and all of the, you know, inflation isn't all that bad and everything, then it got pushed back to December. And then late last week, it dropped back to now it's going to be in October. I have a doubt about that because it'll be interesting if that actually occurs because midterm elections is in November, that off month when we don't have a Fed meeting.
1: Excellent thoughts. And if that were to happen, if we were looking at another new Fed chair, it just would mean more volatility for these markets, no doubt. All right, Darren, final minute. With all the rally in the grains in particular, I mean, from a risk management standpoint, should farmers be really looking at this, you know, protecting their risk right now in these markets, Darren?
0: Yeah, it's actually quite easy for them at this point. Make a few cash sales because we have a feeling basis is going to weaken once harvest starts. So if you've got a solid basis and you've got these high prices, make a few cash sales, get some on the books, and then we'll see what happens after this. We can't guess which way the fund money is going to go, but this looks to be a gift. As we always say, when the plate of cookies comes around, don't hesitate to take one.
1: Good stuff as always. DarrenNewsome.com for more. You can read his stories on barchart.com as well. Darren Newsome, senior market analyst at Bar Chart. Always good to have you on AOA with us, sir. Have a great week.
0: All right. You too, Jesse. Thanks for having me on.
1: 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We'll be back with weather with DTN's John Baranek on the way right after this.
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1: 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Well, I'm gearing up to be at the Farm Progress Show in Boone, Iowa, Tuesday, Wednesday, and Thursday. I know a lot of folks who are looking forward to being in attendance there at the Farm Progress Show site. Let's talk about weather for Central Iowa and also for the rest of the country here this week. Sounds like it's going to be hot. Joining us right now, DTN meteorologist John Baranek. John, good to have you back on with us, my friend. Hope you had a nice weekend. And it sounds like for a lot of folks, hopefully they haven't turned the air conditioning unit off quite yet. I think they're going to need it for a few days this week, John.
7: Yeah, even me up here in Minnesota, I'm going to need it too. I mean, I had to turn mine on yesterday. And it's really the humidity, too. It's going along with everything. I mean, it's going to be hot. You know, we're ending the summer and in a pretty hot stretch here. But the humidity is way up as well. So the crop's maturing. It's still pumping out a whole bunch of moisture. And that's all just getting stuck around with us for a while. So it's going to be hot. It's going to be humid. It's going to be kind of miserable for a lot of the country here this week.
1: Well, let's talk about this kind of pattern that we're going to see here to finish out August and roll into September. I know Labor Day coming up as well, end of meteorological summer, things like that. I mean, you know, what are we really looking at here with the heat, maybe some potential for rain in some spots? I mean, how much, if anything, is changing with our weather pattern as we start thinking fall here, John?
7: Yeah, we're going to be kind of stuck here this week, Jesse. We've got this upper level ridge that's moved in over the weekend across the south and the southeast, and it's going to kind of anchor itself there throughout really the entire week. So we're not going to see a whole lot of change. You know, we are going to see some potential for some good showers across the northern tier. Some of these little disturbances and storm systems are going to ride the northern edge of this ridge and produce some areas of showers, but it's not exactly like what I thought it was going to be when I looked at the weather pattern last week. You know, the really thing that makes

0: is talking about falling to their lowest on record for the comparable week per last week's DOE report. And now talking about the record refiner margins are incentivizing maximum production, but this is also helping to drive a rapid drawdown of U.S. strategic petroleum reserve stocks nearing their record lows. The EPA expected to announce another round of small refinery exemptions today or possibly tomorrow, with most of the remaining backlog tied to 2025 compliance obligations. Now, the timing is drawing understandable skepticism from the biofuel industry, and those exemptions are extended to address a disproportionate economic hardship, as mentioned in the refining margin. They're currently at record highs. Now, Mike Castle over at StoneX says it's kind of difficult for him to view this as a hardship, but at the end of the day, this comes down to a fight over legal definitions, and it's hard to bet against the U.S. energy lobby in that context. In planned additional waivers reportedly total more than 1.8 billion renewable fuel credits. Private exporters reported the sale of 159,000 metric tons of soybeans for delivery to an unknown destination during the 26-27 marketing year. This is the American Ag Network.
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6: 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Joining us for a conversation, he's a former representative of the Clean Fuels Governing Board and with the Nebraska Soybean Board. Greg Anderson is joining us here on the show. Greg, it's great to talk with you again, sir. How are you?
7: Hey, I'm doing well, Jesse. Great to talk with you as well. And, you know, here in Nebraska, things are really looking a lot better than they did about a month ago. Most areas have received ample rainfall. That's come in time for most of the crops, especially soybeans, and it's helped really the pastures kind of revitalize and just puts everybody kind of in a good mood whenever it rains this time of year.
6: That is good to hear. Good to hear. Going to be on track for a timely harvest, are you hoping, there on the farm?
7: I think so, Jesse. You know, usually I get rolling on soybeans in the last week of September. I think that'll probably still be the fact, you know, this year. I think I could be on some beans in 30 days for sure. And, you know, looking forward to it. I've got kind of all the preseason things checked and combine looked over, and about all I have to do is put some fuel in and go. So we'll see how that turns out. And I know it's going to be a busy time of the year for everyone.
6: Well, wishing you and all your neighbors and everyone listening, of course, a successful and safe harvest season. Well, let's talk a little bit about what's out there for biofuel demand. And I know there has been some rumblings as of late regarding SREs, small refinery exemptions, and there's been some volatility in the markets and more, et cetera. And I think just big picture, let's talk about the importance of some policy certainty. I know you do a lot of work on the policy side of conversations with Clean Fuels and more. And I mean, looking into next year, even this year and more, talk about why policy certainty is going to be important for the industry as a whole, Greg.
7: Yeah, so such an important topic, policy certainty. So, you know, I think back and really thank the EPA for the strongest renewable volume obligation numbers that they released.

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5: 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Well, as we take a look at news headlines, water levels on the Mississippi River have been low since 2022, restricting barge traffic and bottlenecking trade on one of the busiest navigation channels in the country. Current water levels are lower than they have been in many of the past 5 years. Mike Steenhook, executive director of the Soy Transportation Coalition, says recent precipitation may provide some relief, but how much?
11: A lot of the Midwest recently has received a pretty substantial amount of rainfall over the last, you know, week or two. You're seeing water levels elevate as a result of that. The question moving forward is, will that just be kind of a temporary blip and then we'll just be kind of back down to where we were? And so that's something that we're going to continue to monitor.
5: Steenhoek says the next few months are the critical time of the year for ag traffic on the Mississippi.

0: about 130 different questions that might be considered or reflected upon when evaluating these proposals, ranging from water and energy considerations to some of the economic and community impact considerations. But I think there's a lot of different questions that could be considered by communities evaluating or considering data center proposals. But I think it's important that communities consider both or ask both what is the benefit and really outline and make sure that they have a clear understanding of what the potential benefit is in terms of what is the community getting out of this project, as well as asking what is the community maybe losing out on as a result of this project, and really make sure that they have a firm grasp on both the potential benefits as well as the potential limitations. And it really needs to be a balanced discussion and making sure that communities are really aware of how the project could impact them on both sides.
1: Once again, comments there from Mackenzie Boyce with Oklahoma State University. 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Coming up on tomorrow's program, we're going to be spending time at the Farm Progress Show in Boone, Iowa. We'll be with the folks at AGI in Lot 1034. Looking forward to being on site in Boone for the Farm Progress Show. Thanks for joining us for AOA. I'm Jesse Allen. Have a good one. We'll talk to you tomorrow.
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12: Fox News, I'm Tom Rigotti. Still no verdict in the Massachusetts trial of Lindsay Clancy, charged with murdering her three young children. Fox's Brian Yenis is in Plymouth.
13: This jury will be back tomorrow at 9 a.m. for day four of deliberations. The only real interesting thing today, at least you can say, is that, well, there was no note. No question from this jury. In fact, this jury has only had one note over these last 3 days.
12: Defense claims Clancy was suffering from postpartum psychosis and is not criminally responsible. Iran is again launching strikes as the conflict in the Middle East carries on. President Trump this afternoon at the White House.
14: They're a failed nation. They've got 350% inflation. They have no currency. They're not paying their soldiers. Their leaders are largely dead.
12: The president insists the Strait of Hormuz remains under U.S. control, but Iran disputes that. America's listening to Fox News.
15: Now for a look at your local and regional news from Radford Media Group. Here's what's happening around West Central Missouri. Well, the Clinton Police Department is asking for the public's immediate assistance and located a missing one-year-old child who was last seen on Sunday morning in Clinton. Please say Ezra, Renee,

0: English, age 1, was last seen at approximately 11 a.m. on Sunday, August 30th, in the 400 block of West Gravel Street in Clinton. Ezra was last seen wearing a light blue shirt or dress, white shorts, and white and blue high-top Air Jordan shoes. Investigators believe that Ezra may have been taken by her non-custodial mother, Jasmine English. According to the police, Jasmine is believed to be driving a white four-door sedan, possibly a Lincoln or a Buick. No license plate information is available at this time. Jasmine was reportedly wearing a white shirt, black or gray sweatpants, and white shoes with black shoelaces. Police are warning anyone who sees Ezra, Jasmine English, or the vehicle matching the description not to approach or attempt to intervene. Instead, contact law enforcement immediately. Anyone with information regarding Ezra's whereabouts or the location of Jasmine English is urged to contact the Clinton Police Department. A picture of the child, Jasmine English, and the vehicle are available on this story on our website. Well, Osage Valley Electric Cooperative held its 88th annual meeting on Thursday, August 27th, using the drive-thru format at its Butler and Clinton offices. Members registered and voted electronically during the event, while others had opportunities to register and vote online earlier this month. All registered members received a $20 credit on their electric bill. Several prizes were also awarded, including $250 electric bill credits to Jeremy Short and Jenna Mead. A complete list of winners will appear in the October issue of Rural Missouri. During the business portion of the meeting, three incumbent members of the cooperative's board of directors were re-elected to three-year terms. David Rapp and Daryl Danes will continue representing Dates County, while Joe Hilty will continue representing Henry and Johnson counties. The board also held an abbreviated business meeting following Thursday's drive-thru event, with directors participating from both the Butler and Clinton locations. And the Clinton Christian Academy kicked off the new school year with its first Friday Chapel featuring Pastor Joey Conway of Northeast Baptist Church. Conway shared a message from Proverbs 3, 5, and 6, encouraging students to trust in the Lord and apply Scripture to everyday life. CCA says Friday Chapel is an important part of the Christian education program and features area pastors, missionaries, ministry leaders, and student presentations throughout the year. The community is also invited to attend. Upper School Chapel for grades 4 through 12 is held Friday from 8:10 to 8:30 a.m., followed by Elementary Chapel for K-4 through 3rd grade from 8:40 to 9 a.m. Upcoming speakers can be found on the school's calendar at clintonacademy.org. You can find the latest Greater Clinton Area Chamber of Commerce report, Henry County Sheriff's arrest report, and the Clinton Police Department arrest report on our website at mykdkd.com, your local news source 24 hours a day.
1: 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Look at your SkyTrap weather forecast for West Central Missouri, brought to you by our good friends over at Gary's Towing. If you're in a bind and you need a tow, give Amanda and the crew a call at 660-885-HELP. Well, we are not going to see much relief this evening from the heat, as temperatures will be slow to cool off into the upper 70s by morning. Sunny and hot for Tuesday, with highs once again near 100 degrees.
0: Good afternoon to you once again. Clay Radford joins you here on 95.3 My Katie Katie. Glad to be with you. Brought to you in part by Clint's Bar and Grill. Just over there this past weekend and had dinner. Had a chance to catch up with Clint and Jacob and really everybody in the restaurant. It was a great time. One big family over there in Calhoun. Can't miss it. The big red building in downtown Calhoun is Clint's Bar and Grill. If you're looking for a place to grab a bite to eat, cool off for a little bit. Woo, it's hot. It's not over there. Their AC works, so get on over there and enjoy some food and cold, cold drinks. I watched some of the Chiefs preseason game while over there. It was a lot of fun. Good times at Clint's Bar and Grill. We're had and always will be had in Calhoun. All right, well, yes, it is a Monday here on 95.3, My Katie Katie, and we got some songs lined up. Morgan Wallen, Garth Brooks, 615 Collective, and The Wreckers. That's going to be the first couple of songs right out the chute for you here today. On the drive at 5, as we this is going to be the longest week ever. You and I both know this is going to be the longest week ever. We got a three-day weekend ahead of us with Labor Day coming up next Monday, but this week will be long. I can just feel it. Oh, but nonetheless, we do get a three-day weekend at the end of this long week, so that's a plus. Look forward to having a next Monday off, and even though I'm sure I won't get any rest and relaxation, I'll have to work

0: something, I'm sure. Probably around the house, my honey-do list. Been working on that. Been working on putting hanging doors in our laundry room pantry area, so that's been a lot of fun. Getting the right size of door, and then still have to trim it down, and then whittling out the hinges. Oh, it's a great time. But enough about that. Let's get into it. Take our first commercial break, and when we come back, Morgan Wallen, right after the whistle, here on The Drive at 5.
1: Step into a place where everybody feels like a regular. Clint's Bar and Grill on the Square in Calhoun. It's more than just a meal. It's where stories are shared. Friendships are made and neighbors become family. Pull up a chair, catch up with friends, and enjoy that small-town hospitality you just can't find anywhere else. Whether you're passing through or looking to catch up, we'll see you at Clint's Bar and Grill. Good food, good folks, good times.

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1: 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We're located at 607 East Clinton Street. We have services that start Sunday morning at 9 a.m., classes of all ages and Bible class for adults. At 10 o'clock, we have our worship service every Sunday morning. Sunday evening at 6 p.m., we also meet for services, and on Wednesday evening at 7 p.m. We'd be honored to have you as our guest at any opportunity that you may have to worship with us at the Clinton Church of Christ.
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Garth Brooks. Yeah, American Honky Tonk Bar Association right here on the Drive at 5. We're playing the 40-minute free ride. 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I know.

Josh Thompson, beer, a cold beer with your name on it right here on The Drive at 5. 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It's Better Horses Radio. Now, this is not better for your horses. It's called Beer for My Horses. We just had a cold one with your name on it. Now, here's one for your horses from Toby Keith on The Drive at 5.

0: Neon Union, this side of the dirt's on the drive at 5. We're rolling through this 40-minute free ride with back-to-back today's country hits, like this one from Kane Brown, Lose It, on My Katie Katie, and the drive at 5, brought to you in part by Clint's Bar and Grill.
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0: Luke Bryan with Fast here on the Drive at 5, closing out the 40-minute free ride. We still have time to squeeze in one more song. We call it the last song of the day. I'll tell you who it is and what it is right after this.
1: Step into a place where everybody feels like a regular. Clint's Bar and Grill on the square in Calhoun. 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
1: Yes, it's Gretchen Wilson here for the party, the last song of the day here on The Drive at 5. I'm Clay Radford. 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Have a great one. And remember to stay hydrated. It's got to be another hot one out there tomorrow. Talk to you later. 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
2: Fox News, I'm John Saucier. Last week, President Trump announced a massive oil deal with Venezuela. So, Mr. President, what are you going to do with that oil once it's in the United States?
3: One of the things I want to do with all of that oil that we now have, I want to fill up the strategic reserves. And we'll get that done fairly quickly.
2: This deal gives the United States 65 billion barrels of oil and a 55% stake in 17 oil fields in Venezuela. The U.S. military says it shot down members of the Iranian Revolutionary Guard Corps ready to fire rockets and with sea mines attached in the Strait of Hormuz. Iran hit back with strikes on American bases in Jordan. House Minority Leader Hakeem Jeffries telling reporters that President Trump broke another one of his promises.
4: He then turned around and got the country involved in a reckless and costly war of choice in Iran that has been an absolute disaster for the American people.
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4: 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What are you doing this Sunday? Well, don't spend it alone. Come on and hang out with me and some of the biggest names in country music, sharing a side of their life that you've never heard before. 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
5: Hey everyone, Subby here at Wilder RV Weather Center. Look at your SkyTrack weather forecast for West Central Missouri, brought to you by our good friends at Clint's Bar and Grill in downtown Calhoun, where good food and friends meet up. Stop in for some hometown hospitality. Well, we are not going to see much relief this evening from the heat, as temperatures will be slow to cool off into the upper 70s by morning. Sunny and hot for your Tuesday, with highs once again near 100 degrees.

0: summer. 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Well, hey, 2 out of 3 ain't bad.
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0: 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Look at your SkyTrack weather forecast for West Central Missouri, brought to you by our good friends at Benware Tractor and Auto. Let Patrick Alec and the gang get you picked up for your farm or your home. They're located in both Clinton and in Uri. Well, we are not going to see much relief this evening from the heat, as temperatures will be slow to cool off into the upper 70s by morning. Sunny and hot for Tuesday, with highs once again near 100 degrees.
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3: This is a Fox News alert. I'm Tom Rigotti. Army Secretary Dan Driscoll is stepping down after 18 months on the job. The White House gave no reason for Driscoll's departure, but tensions with Defense Secretary Pete Hegseth have been widely reported. The U.S. military targets an island in the Strait of Hormuz after Iran fires strikes at U.S. ally Jordan.
4: CENTCOM spokesman Captain Tim Hawkins says Islamic Revolutionary Guard Corps forces were observed preparing to launch rockets with sea mines into the Strait of Hormuz. Last week, CENTCOM said it had completed clearing sea mines from the strait.
3: That's Fox's Jennifer Griffin. The Supreme Court will allow construction of the White House ballroom to continue for now. Fox's Jared Halperin.
5: It is a temporary win for President Trump, who says the ballroom is needed for national security because the project also includes military and security bunkers.
3: The High Court will allow challenges to the project to continue. 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